0: 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It's Mikey V, Frankie V, and Gianna.
1: We could be seeing flying cars by the end of the year.
0: It feels crazy, but it's happening. We'll explain where, when, and how next.

0: 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It's Mikey V with my big bro, Frankie V, and our bestie, Gianna.
1: Sherry, you know how they always say the craziest stuff happens in Florida?
2: Uh-huh, I do.
1: Yeah. So this could happen by the end of the year, and it's probably the craziest thing that Florida has seen in years.
3: Oh, God.
1: They may have flying cars by the end of this year.
2: No way.
3: I feel like we that about everywhere, not just Florida. We do say it every year.
1: So the governor of Florida announced that cars could start operating in the region flying cars by the end of the year. The plan focuses on electric and hybrid air taxis that can literally take off and land vertically, potentially offering a new way to get around their busy I-4 corridor, I guess. So they're trying to do this to help with traffic. But Florida is officially pushing it forward, trying to make it happen before the end of the year.
2: That is so cool.
4: What do these cars look like?
1: So, question. It's called, look it up.
3: Does it look like, what was that animated TV show? The future.
4: The Jetsons.
3: So,
1: I think
3: so. Like a Jetsons car.
1: They talked about it at the Suntrax faculty. Suntrax, I believe, is what you want to look up. They're designed and researched there, and the goal is to make the traffic better. There's a lot of questions about safety, infrastructure, and regulations, and all that stuff, but, you know, they'll
4: figure
1: that out later.
4: What's more safe? Ready for this?
1: Yeah.
4: A car in the sky with a human driving it, or the cars that we now have in the ground with robots driving them?
3: I genuinely don't even know.
1: Great question.
4: On that note, I'm walking to work moving forward.
3: Yeah, I don't want any part of any of it.
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We get a trip to Mexico. 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

0: This is Z94. It's Mikey V, Frankie V, and Gianna. So, Kelly, there's one simple thing you need to do to slow down the aging process, okay?
1: Okay.
2: Ooh. Tell me everything. Yeah. I have gray hair.
3: Got our attention.
0: It is so easy to do. All you got to do is eat one handful of peanuts every single day. Now, we're not talking peanut butter. We're talking straight up peanuts. Apparently, research has found that peanuts have the power to neutralize the reactive oxygen species and reduce inflammation, and that's going to help you stay looking and feeling younger for a longer period of time. So, tomorrow morning for breakfast, handful of peanuts. You know what I'm saying? Tomorrow night for dinner, handful of peanuts, and you'll start to stay a little bit younger.
1: So we should just keep peanuts out on the table is what you're saying.
0: Yeah, but I guess. What's the restaurant in the back in the day? Texas Roadhouse. Didn't they just serve peanuts while you waited?
2: Yes. And they had them all over the floor, but they don't anymore because of allergies.
3: Yeah. Right? Allergies, and now we're all aging at a rapid rate because of that.
2: Yeah. Right.

0: 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It's Mikey V, Frankie V, and Gianna.
1: There's a big change happening to some of your favorite soda.
0: Yeah, next time you go, grab it, taste it. This is different.

0: This is Z94. It's Mikey V with my big bro, Frankie V, and our bestie, Gianna.
1: So, Samantha, you've had 7-Up before, right?
2: Yes.
1: Yeah. Mike and Gianna, you've all had 7-Up, right?
3: Yeah. I have never had a 7-Up.
4: It's like Sprite.
3: I've never had one.
4: We know what it is.
3: Of course. Okay, yeah, soda.
1: Yeah, it's a lemon lime soda, but they're after 15 years, they're changing things up for the first time ever.
4: It's going to be called 7-Down.
1: No, even crazier than that. Instead of having lemon lime, it's now going to be lime lemon soda.
2: Oh, they're trying to be different.
4: That was like a lackluster change. There's nothing different there, is there?
1: So they said the new recipe is going to start hitting stores soon, where it's going to have more of a focus on the lime side of things. So they're going to put a little extra lime, a little less lemon. And apparently they were in like a big meeting one day, and they're like, you know what? We have a major change coming. And somebody in this brainstorming meeting said it would be great if you just flip things around a little bit more. A little bit more.
3: Riveting.
4: It's because I heard that Gianna's never tried it. Like, how can we get Gianna?
5: You gotta try it.
4: We're flipping the lime and the lemon.
3: I do like limes and things.
4: Oh, here we go.
3: Now.
1: And the funniest thing is, they did a taste test. A girl taste tested side to side. She got an opportunity to do it. She said the new version does have a limier smell to it. She said, and there's a slightly more lime zest flavor to it. So there you go. Major changes with 7-Up. It's now going to be a lime lemon instead of lemon lime.
2: All right. That sounds good for like a margarita or something.
3: Add some liquor, I'm in.
4: Can somebody give me a Sprite?
2: I'm selling it.
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0: 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It's Mikey V with my big bro, Frankie V, and our bestie, Gianna.
1: Thanks so much for hanging out with us on your Sunday. We're halfway through August.
0: Oh, my God. 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
1: I know.
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2: 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Your K-Pop stan, spread the word. We do it every weekend right here, right about now, 2 hours. Nothing but K-Pop and global pop. Of course, don't forget to follow us, K-Pop with JoJo on Instagram. That's K-Pop with JoJo on IG. Let's kick everything off with the fellas of 82 Major.
6: Yo! Oh!
2: 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We're going to play Sign after the official 82 Major intro. 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
1: Yeah, thank you guys for hanging out. Much appreciation, as always. A lot of stuff going on in the K-pop / global pop space. Let me drop one quick thing on you. Speaking of Cat's Eye, Sophia, you probably heard about this. Sophia has announced a temporary break from activities to focus on her mental health and well-being. I have no idea when she's going to come back. But what I will say about Sophia, she is just straight up awesome. So, Sophia, hope you're well. Take all the time you need. Nothing but love, man. All right, coming up next, going to play Evan. Oh, Evan, obviously, formerly known as Heesung of Enhypen. He's releasing his first mini album called Death of Me on September 7th, so look out for that. Going to play Ride or Die coming up next, his first official title track. Also coming up, going to play Le Sserafim. Going to play new Kihyun of Monsta X doing his solo thing, BTS, and more. Don't forget to follow us, of course, K-Pop with JoJo on Instagram. That's K-Pop with JoJo on IG.
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1: All right, we're back. It's JoJo on the radio. Like I said a moment ago, Evan, formerly known as Heesung of Enhypen, releasing his first mini album as a solo artist called Death of Me. That's coming out on September 7th. Of course, playing his first

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1: Oh, big shouts to the fellas of Monster X. Love all those guys. 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

0: look who it is, my dudes. From Japan, new track called What You Doing. 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
1: Hey, big shouts to the fellas of Stray Kids, which one of these days, I gotta get them on the show. New album just came out. The album's called This and That. Of course, from that album, this is Run It. Stray Kids. Let's

0: can't believe they are here. Going to play their new track called Say It at Heart. Hello.
1: Whoa!
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1: In your heart, we are...

0: shout to those ladies talking about At Heart. They were hanging out recently. If you missed the Q&A and the performance, check our IG for links and all that craziness. K-Pop with JoJo. That's K-Pop with JoJo on Instagram. Love At Heart, man. A lot of stuff going on in the K-Pop / global pop world. Let me drop a few more things on you. The boys have announced they will continue as a 9-member group. More info on group and individual schedules expected over the next several months. Big shout to the fellas of 82 Major. Played those guys earlier. Love that track, Sign. Another comeback on the way, September 1st, with the first single, Heat. So look out for that. And Monsta X has revealed the track list for their next EP called The Phase. That's due out September 4th. A total of 6 tracks to look out for. Love those dudes of Monsta X as well. Coming up next, going to play Cordis. Going to play Khalid and Anyo Sook. Going to play Yunjin, who Yunjin's going to be on this show soon. Plus, next hour, the K-Pop Mix with DJ Triple XL. 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
0: All right, guys, we back. It's JoJo on the radio. Khalid teamed up with Anyo Soap, who was the speaking voice for Jinu in K-Pop Demon Hunters, although he did sing in one scene, and his voice is crazy, man. Check this track. Something

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2: 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Don't forget to follow us, K-pop with JoJo on Instagram. 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
0: What the? 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Ah!
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0: Very, very fancy pants. All right, here we go.

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1: Yeah, thank you guys for hanging out. Much appreciation as always. And yeah, if you're a K-pop stan, spread that word. We do it every weekend right here on this radio station. Right about now, 2 hours, nothing but K-pop and global pop. Let me drop some names on you. Let me name drop. These are some artists that will be on this show in the very near future. Unless plans change or things get crazy. But here we go. First of all, if you love Yunjin of TXT, I know he's going to be on the show. I just talked to him the other day. Big shouts to the ladies of Kiki. They're going to be on the show. Also, Alpha Drive 1, Keep It Up, Izna, J01, my dudes from Japan, they'll be on the show. Also, One Hope, formerly of Monsta X. We did something kind of different. We did a ghost investigation at the Queen Mary in Long Beach, California. That's the LA area. The Queen Mary is a haunted ship. We went on it. We looked for ghosts. You'll see the video soon. He'll be on this show to talk about that. That was a lot of fun. Also, if all goes according to plan, I might bump into BTS and Le Sserafim at our iHeartRadio Music Festival. I'll keep you posted on that. All right, coming up next, the K-pop mix with DJ Triple XL. Do not move.
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1: All right, here we go. This is the K-Pop mix with the legendary DJ Triple XL, brought to you by my fave, Hello Soju. 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

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And let me tell you, if you are of legal drinking age and you haven't tried it yet, you are missing out. 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

0: everyone. 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Yeah, K-Pop with JoJo on Instagram. 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
1: 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You'll see lane closures, slowdown zones, and at least one driver who definitely forgot the signal. 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

0: 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NCT 127 intro. Let's go.
1: Yeah. So, NCT in the house, baby. 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
7: All right, guys, let's do this. What up? It's JoJo on the radio. This is the iHeartRadio Countdown. Alex Warren, it is so good to see you. How you been, man?
8: I've been good, man. I've been hanging out. I'm in between tours right now, so I'm stoked to stop in.
7: Every time I log on, like, you know, on Instagram, TikTok, whatever, it's like I feel like you're always on tour. Yeah. Granted, it's a bit staggered on because, you know, you're still posting
8: stuff.
7: No,
8: I spent the better half of my last 2 years. I'd probably each year on tour about 8 months of the year.
7: All right, we got lots to chat with Alex, of course. Yeah. New album coming, new song, life, all that good stuff. On with the countdown, let's go. This is song number 20.
0: French Montana, Ever Since You Left Me.
9: Get ready to shake it. I went deaf on it.

0: That was song number 19 this week on the iHeartRadio Countdown. What up? It's JoJo on the radio. Alex Warren's hanging out. Alex, I love you and your wife's love story.
1: Thanks, man.
0: I mean, something about it. It's just, you know, it's just perfect. You guys, I mean, you seem like you champion each other.
1: Sure.
0: Have each other's back, which I guess the basis of any good relationship, you know. I guess my question is, don't answer anything that's too personal.
1: Okay.
0: But when did you know that she's the one?
1: Second day I was talking to her on Snapchat. I was 18 years old and I had seen a picture of her on my friend's story and I slid up and I was like, it's just so funny. This is the modern day love story you're hearing right now. I slid up on a story and I was like, that is the most beautiful girl I've ever seen in my entire life. And we just started talking and it felt like I knew her. Like the minute I started talking to her, I felt like I knew her forever. And it was just so easy. And we FaceTimed every day and we'd fall asleep on FaceTime. And I don't know. It just seems like it seems so trivial now, like elementary in a way. But I remember I would tell everyone, I was like, this is the girl I'm going to marry.
0: Wow. And of course, it happened.
1: Coolest.
0: If I ask her the same question, what do you think she would say? Like, when did she know that you were the one?
1: She would tell you the same thing. She said, I love you after the second day of talking.
0: So like same thing, second day after you meet her on Snapchat, right?
1: We had never even met yet. And she said, I love you. And but her argument for this is she said, love you. And she says, those are two different things. She goes, I didn't say I love you. I said, love you. And I was like,
0: what's the difference?
1: It's the same thing. But apparently we're in the wrong here. The guys are in the wrong and I will accept that I'm wrong.
0: Okay. I guess I will do the same.
1: I'm wrong. But
0: so love you and I love you completely.
1: So every single time we'd end a conversation or a phone call, she said, love you. And I was like, I'm not going to say that until I see you in person, until we meet. And like, I can say it to you, to your face. And the day that we meet, I think it's 3 months later, and she comes running out of the airport in San Diego and she's got this beach blonde hair and she's tanner than anyone I've ever met. And she runs up to me and I look her straight in the face. I go, I love you. And then I kiss her. And it was like the Notebook. It was cool.
0: Wow. Okay. Final question on that.
1: Hey, man.
0: Love you and I love you. Love you means, hey, great,
1: like
0: great
1: friend.
0: Talk. Like, Alex, love you.
1: Yeah, she goes, love you.
0: And if I said, Alex, I love you, it means there's something kind of more substantial going on.
1: I guess.
0: I don't even
1: know. I think they're the same, but
0: we are wrong. Alex Warren is here. On with the countdown. Let's do it. This is song number 18.
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5: All right, guys, we're back. It's JoJo on the radio. This is the iHeartRadio Countdown. Alex Warren's hanging out. Alex, I'm going to play this track, Rescuer, a little bit later on in the countdown.
20: Yeah.
5: We're all excited for this new album called, obviously, Wild Child, coming out August 28th. What can you say about this album? Give me some top secret stuff.
20: There's a really awesome feature. It's my dad's favorite artist, and so he's on the song. And yeah, it was literally growing up, my early memories about my dad was listening to music in the back of a car, and he had these Costco peanuts all the time. And I don't know, I would just always eat all the peanuts and listen to these awesome musicians. And when I wrote a song dedicated to my dad, I put a minute and a half guitar solo at the end, and I sent it to him and I said, you're holding up my album. You gotta cut a part on this or else my album doesn't come out. And he did it.
5: Oh my, that's crazy.
20: It's cool.
5: Man. That's beautiful, man. And right? You said, I think one of your posts, you're not ready for the emotional whiplash this album makes you feel.
20: Yeah.
5: Elaborate on that if you can.
20: I opened the album with a very fast paced love song that you would argue is meant for the radio. And then right after you have a song, like a sad ballad. And I like that because at my shows, one moment you're dancing, the other moment you're crying. And I thought that that's a really good, when I think about life and I think about something going really well, I go, well, this is terrifying because it can only go down from here. And my life famously has been very roller coastery with emotions, whether I'm doing great and then I'm doing horrible and things in life happen. And I think that when you listen to this album, you listen to the songs, I wanted to reflect what it is actually like in life. And, you know, you're doing great and you're in love and then you lose someone. And then after that, you might have a friendship that ends and you feel like you've been done wrong and you need to scream. And I'm not a confrontational person. And so when I write music, I am. And I wanted to write a song that kind of felt like I was this big person who could stand up for myself. And so I'm in real life a scared idiot, and same. In my music world I'm a guy who can stand up for himself.
5: 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It's called Wild Child. Look down for that. Alex Warren hanging out on the countdown. 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

0: That was song number 17 this week on the iHeartRadio countdown. What up, it's JoJo on the radio. Alex Warren's hanging out. Alex, you shot the album promo videos with Kevin James from King of Queens, if you guys don't know.
1: That
0: series of videos just seemed hilarious. Give me some behind the scenes funny moments with Kevin James or the shooting of those promo videos.
2: He's the coolest guy in the world. He is so nice and so easy. I'm not an actor, but I like to act a lot. And so whenever I do these things with these A-list actors who have been doing it for 30, 40 years of their lives, it's so cool to be able to kind of be like, I'm so sorry, I messed it up. And they're like, you're doing great. What are you talking about? Kevin's just one of those people on and off screen who are just, what a great guy, you know? And we are text buddies. We're both dead daddy baddies. And it's just been nice to kind of, you know, be able to hang out. We realized that there's a website that scores your feet while we were together.
0: Say what?
2: Yeah, there's a website that scores your feet. And like they'll find random photos of your feet on the internet. And I have a famously low score because I don't know why. I actually don't know why. I couldn't tell you. But now I'm barefoot all the time, so I'm trying to show off these dogs. But Kev...
0: As you should.
2: Kev has been barefoot many times, grown-ups, you know, all these different things. And so he's got a 4.9 out of 5. I had a 2.7.
0: What?
2: I had to tell him that he was the king queen, king the feet king. And so I had to tell him. So that was a huge moment of the entire backstage.
0: Does the website give you like tips? I'm like, all right, well, Alex, if you want to go from a 2.3 or whatever it was to
2: no, but I got to hire a coach or something. Dude.
0: Something, clearly.
2: Something needs to happen.
0: All right, Alex Warren's hanging out on with the countdown. Let's do it. This is song number 16.
3: Benson Boone, The Time of My Life.

0: That was song number 15 this week on the iHeartRadio Countdown. What up? It's JoJo on the radio. Alex Warren's hanging out. Alex, Wild Child, of course, coming out August 28th. 13 songs on the album. You put the track list down. August. What song almost did not make the album for whatever reason? There's a reason I'm asking this.
1: There's a song called Only Thing Left that I literally did not put on the album. And it's my wife's favorite song, even though it's a breakup song. I wrote a breakup song originally because I think with, again, everything you go through life, before I met my wife, I was a hopeless romantic that I was just searching for someone to love me, and which sounds obviously easier said than done. And every single relationship I'd ever been in, I had been cheated on. And there was this one relationship where I wanted to write about it and I never did. And so, you know, coming from a lens where I'm happily married with the best person in the world and being able to be like, you know what, like maybe it was just the fact that we tried everything, but maybe it was just not meant to be and we had to say goodbye. And so I wrote a breakup song and she loves it so much.
0: Wow.
1: She loves it. So she was like, you have to put it on the album. It's one of the best songs. And I was like, all right.
0: Is it awkward? And once again, don't answer anything that's too personal. Is it awkward to present your wife with the song? What do you think of this that's about, you know, a previous, you know, situation?
1: No, because also I don't write songs in the sense of that. Like I write, if it's a breakup song, it's said and done and it wasn't meant to be.
0: Gotcha.
1: You know, and my wife and I are the most secure people ever. Like, you know, we are fully meant for each other. But on top of it, like a breakup song in a happy relationship, as long as you're respectful, but also realizing that that's what led me to you.
0: That's
1: know?
0: True.
1: Like, and that's the whole point of it all. Every bad thing that's ever happened or any relationship that didn't succeed turns into something beautiful, you know? And that's what that is.
0: That is a valid point. Once again, the name of that song?
1: Only Thing Left.
0: All right. The reason I ask that question is a lot of those songs that almost don't make an album become either fan favorites or in this case, your wife's favorite.
1: It's friends' favorites too.
0: Something
1: every time
0: about
1: they
0: that.
1: Hear it, they go, it's just an addicting melody is what it is. Like the song is really, really good. And I just, for me, like I write songs all the time, but for a breakup song, I was like, does it have a place in this album? And as I was thinking about, you know, where you are in the album and when you're listening, I want if you break up with someone, if you lose someone, if someone passes away, if, you know, someone messes with you and you feel hurt in some way, you know, or you've just fell in love. I want you to feel every single emotion in life in this album. And we touched on every single emotion.
0: All right, Alex Warren's hanging out. On with the Countdown. Let's do it. This is song number 14.
2: Malcolm Todd.

0: thank you guys for hanging out. What up? It's JoJo on the radio. This is the iHeartRadio Countdown. Alex Warren's hanging out. Alex, you're on a break from the tour now. Seems like in my head you're always on tour. Do you love it as much as I think you do?
1: I do, honestly.
0: Weird things happen on the road. I've talked to so many artists where they've left like a band member in another city.
1: Sure.
0: Somebody stole their tour bus. You know, do you have any crazy road stories? Alex Warren.
1: I mean, honestly, all right, this is a crazy one, but it's a bit TMI. So okay. I apologize in advance. When you're on tour in a bus, you're not supposed to do a number two on the bus.
0: Only number one.
1: Only number one.
0: Gotcha.
1: Now, one might order sushi in the middle of the United States where sushi might be... Fresh sushi might be hard to find. And one, not saying me, but someone, might eat said sushi before getting on the bus. Now, that person, not me again, might wake up in the middle of the night with the craziest stomach cramp and have to poop.
0: So what would that one person, what should they do?
1: That one person frantically sits in the toilet trying to find trash bags. And might be yelling at the bus driver on why there's no trash bags there. And one might find a black hefty trash bag. And one might put it around the toilet seat and do the deed. Tie it up and the rock stars will tell you to toss it. And it's called a hot bag. Not this rock star. Not this rock star.
0: No, not this one.
1: I hold up this bag. And keep in mind, I'm on vocal rest at this moment. I mean, this person's on vocal rest at this moment. And they might hold up their phone. Just like this and go, for those who are just listening, you tell the bus driver to pull over. And this bus driver might be the coolest bus driver in the world and grab you Pepto-Bismol and Tums.
0: Well, you know what? I hope that person, whoever that is feeling much better.
1: I checked on them. They're recovering.
0: Very cool. Alex Warren's hanging out. Top 13 songs coming up next. Do not move. 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
0: All right, guys, we're back. It's JoJo on the radio. This is the iHeartRadio Countdown. Alex Warren is hanging out. Alex, speaking of being on the road a ton, did you write or record any of this album or most of the album while on the road?
1: A little bit. Not much, though. I'm not a firm believer in writing on the road, funny enough. I think that there's two modes, and like my brain goes into it. I think to write a song, I wish I was like Ed Sheeran. Ed can write anywhere and anytime. Like, if there's a rock, he'll sit on it and write a hit song that, you know, Alicia Keys will sing. And I think it's the coolest thing in the world. I, for some reason, can't get into that mindset on the road. Like, I think with the songs that I write, and
0: right.
1: I just wish I was that talented, but I have to be like,
0: everybody works different.
1: I have to be home with a Diet Coke in my hand and a note and just playing a piano.
0: So
1: I can't,
0: a song,
1: like,
0: what if a song hits you? Do you put it in your phone?
1: Yeah,
0: something like that?
1: Yeah, I write on the notes app, and when we go in, I don't even text anyone about it, and I just let it fester in my head. And a melody, I'll just go in my voice memos and start singing it. And then whenever I go to write a song with, I only write with the same people, my friends. And so whenever I go write with them, I just play for them, and we just get into it.
0: So clearly you never record on the road as well, right? I've heard some people bring stuff on
1: buses
0: and hotels.
1: I will if I have to, yeah. So I record actually a lot on the road. So we have a recording studio that we'll put into like a hotel room or like a dressing room, and my friend will fly out and we'll just record it before a show, yeah.
0: Anybody in the room next to you ever be like, you know, we have a complaint from room 34B?
1: No, not at all. I've never had that happen, actually.
0: If they only knew that Alex Warren was recording next to him.
1: Yeah, the only times I get noise complaints when my friends come in and they like are way too loud and like, they're not trashing it, but they just jump on the beds for some reason.
0: Alex Warren's hanging out. On with the countdown, let's do it. This is song number 13.
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0: That was song number 12 this week on iHeartRadio Canada. What up? It's JoJo on the radio. Alex Warren is hanging out. Rescuer. Alex.
1: What up?
0: This track, about your wife.
1: Yeah.
0: Give me all the backstory. What do I need to know here?
1: Wow.
0: I mean, it's kind of, the title kind of says it all, I assume, right?
1: Well, it's the story of how we met. My wife saw I was sleeping in a car, and instead of running away, where I think most individuals would, we had met the first time meeting, first night spent together, talked online for a few months, and she sees me sleeping in a car, and I go, this is where I live. And she goes, frick it, dude, let's do it. And she dropped out of college, 500 wow. bucks to her name, was like, I'm sleeping with my boyfriend, 18 years old, both of us, in a car. And here we are.
0: What? And you know what? People see you now. You're Alex Warren, who just sold out this arena and that arena. But sure. That's back in the day where she didn't know. You didn't know.
1: That was like 7 or 8 years ago, which is cool. Like, it's not, I don't know. Everyone's like, when did you know she was the one? And all these different times. And I think that was one of them too, where it's like, you can't put that, man. No one's going to do that for someone.
0: All right, here we go. Alex Warren, this is Rescuer. Check this. Go.

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28: All right, guys, we're back. It's JoJo on the radio. This is the iHeart Radio Countdown. Alex Warren is hanging out. Alex, speaking of your wife again, God, she's just awesome. She posted, as you're on stage, she posted, he doesn't know it yet, but when he gets off stage, he's helping me shovel horse poop tonight.
29: I remember that.
28: I need to know a couple of things. First of all, did you actually shovel horse poop that night?
29: I think I got out of it. I genuinely think I got out of it. I don't know what I did or what I said, but I got out of it.
28: And then that question inspired this. How often when you're on stage does your mind wander?
29: How much horse am I about to
28: do? Like, what am I going to do when I get home? What am I having for dinner?
29: All the time.
28: Is my wife going to...
29: Every night. Every night while I'm on stage, I'll be singing a song. And if someone's like... I look at the audience all the time, but if no one's like... Everyone's looking at me, but like if someone's like not actively trying to get my attention, like people will like have signs. And I read signs while I'm singing and I look at people and I'm like, is that person having fun? But all these different things. And oftentimes I don't eat dinner until after I get off stage. So as I'm playing, I'm like, I can't wait to eat this chicken pad thai. It's going to slap so hard. And so every single night I'm like, oh my God, I'm thinking about this food and it's the best.
28: And you know the song, like, you know, I know you're putting your all into this music, but at the same time, there is a bit of muscle memory too, you know? So you can
29: still
28: sing.
29: But I mess
28: up
29: the lyrics because I'm thinking about the chicken pad thai. I mess up every single lyric every night.
28: Alex Warren's hanging out on the countdown. Let's do it. This is song number 11.
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20: All right, we're back, you guys. What up? It's JoJo on the radio. This is the iHeartRadio Countdown. Alex Warren's hanging. Alex, last time you came in here, we talked about my obsession, which is the paranormal. Ghosts, yes. Haunted houses, all that stuff. You know, yes. I've got a podcast called Paranormal. I talk to people who've had these encounters, you know. I have a favor to ask you, and you're going to say no. I'm prepared for you to say no. But when you're in Melbourne, I have searched a haunted hotel.
21: Oh, you got me.
20: Yes. It's a place called Hotel Windsor.
21: Okay.
20: There's a ghost named Nelly. She haunts the hotel. I believe she's focused on the first floor. Normally, they're the way up there, but she's on level one. And she sings opera. this Ghost. So I thought, singing Ghost, you know, would you consider either you or someone in your crew staying at that hotel and maybe putting someone, maybe whichever friend you don't like, maybe there's one you like the least, put them in that room.
5: I'm 110% doing that. Can we please, which hotel is this?
20: Hotel Windsor.
5: Is it a nice hotel?
20: As far as I know, yeah. I mean, double check it before you book it,
5: We have to stay there. Melbourne. We have to stay there.
20: If you ask them, I'm sure they'll say the
5: Nick
20: first room.
5: On the first floor. Do it. Oh my God.
20: Okay.
5: At least one night.
20: That's and just let me know what happens. That's my only. Oh, good luck. Alex Warren's hanging out. And by the way, that was for Nick, you said, for the first floor. Nick, you can do this, man. You can do this. Alex Warren's hanging out. On with the countdown.
5: He can't do it.
20: He can't do it. On with the countdown. Let's do it. This is, sorry, Nick. Song number 8. Ariana Grande.

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5: All right, guys, we're back. It's JoJo on the radio. This is the iHeartRadio Countdown. Alex Warren is hanging out. Ed Sheeran brought you on stage, a surprise duet in San Diego. He said he was jealous of Ordinary. You know, yeah. That was quite the moment. Walk me through all that.
6: I got an email that day. And I said, like, oh, I emailed him and said, hey, I just found out you're playing at my hometown tonight. And he's like, want to come sing? And I said, sure.
5: That was it.
6: So I just drove down and sang. That's it. I was literally, like, the 3 days I had off, I was like, I'm going to Petco Park and I'm singing with Ed Sheeran.
5: Your life, dude, your life is just nuts.
6: Yeah, I'm pen pals with Ed Sheeran.
5: I mean, you know.
6: It's the coolest flex of my life.
5: Dude, and was it that any rehearsals, or did you just kind of go up there and just sing it? Just
6: we've sang it before,
5: so no big deal.
6: Yeah, I mean, I've never played a stadium, but it was fun.
5: Alex Warren's hanging out.
6: Yeah,
5: on with the countdown. Let's do it. This is song number 5.
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5: All right, guys, we back. It's JoJo on the radio. This is the iHeartRadio Countdown. Alex Warren's hanging out. You've had a lot of pinch me moments, Alex.
6: So many.
5: Madison Square Garden, I saw you post, like, oh my God, I just sold out MSG in New York City. You've sold out, your whole tour's been sold out.
6: So cool.
5: Give me some of those pinch me moments that even at this point, Mr. I'm pen pals with Ed Sheeran still kind of goes wow over.
6: Everything's a pinch me moment. Like, I hate to say that, and it's such a cop out, but I walk out into an empty arena and I look around, and it's crazy how many people we employ. It's crazy how to think, like, just like, when I first did a music video and I was like, all these people are here for me. Like, this is weird. Like, I've never thought about this, especially where I come from. And so it's just, I walk around and it's so cool to be like, this is the stage that's being built and it's for a show that we're playing tonight. And it's just every single, it's so insufferable, but you look around at empty seats. I go to every single, I used to sit all the way at the top and the way back. So the seats I could afford. And so before the show, I always go up to see what the angle is. And it's just, every night is so cool. I see in my hometown shows, I see people I went to high school with and their families. And something people don't tell you about is, like, most of these venues give you, like, gifts. And, like, that's the coolest thing is MSG has this Tiffany & Co. They give you a ticket.
5: Oh.
6: But it's a Tiffany & Co. ticket. And it's this glass, like, platinum metal. I don't know what it is. And it's the coolest thing ever. And so, like, a lot of these venues, one of my favorite ones, though, is I have it hung up in my garage. My garage is where I put all, like, the cool stuff. And it's, they got license plates and they spelt out Finding Family on the Road. And that's my tour name.
5: Right.
6: With license plates. And each different letter is a different state.
5: No kidding.
6: And I love the gifts. And people give me skateboards and I have skateboards that are, like, from the venue, and they did a custom skateboard, or basketballs, and I have them all hung up in my house. So my entire house is just like a memorabilia thing, and it's the coolest thing in the world.
5: I also like when they put the the posters up welcoming your wife, like, welcome Cobra.
6: Yeah, what the f- is that? I'll walk in and it's like, welcome to the TD Garden, Cover. We love you so much, and it's all photos of Cover, and then in the little fine print, like at the bottom right, it says, and Alex too. And it's just a photo of me there. I'm like, that's the coolest thing in the world.
5: What was her reaction when she saw that?
6: Well, we showed up and it wasn't there. And then all of a sudden I leave for sound check and I look over, I go, it's dead center in the middle of my green room. You walk out of my green room, you see it. I go, Cover, come here right now. And she was like, that's the coolest thing I've ever seen.
5: That is awesome. All right, Alex Warren's hanging out on the countdown. Let's do it. This is song number 3.
0: Olivia Rodrigo. Drop.

0: was song number two this week on the iHeartRadio Countdown. What up? It's JoJo on the radio. Alex Warren's hanging out. Alex, quick question here. Final question. Message to your fans.
1: How do you summarize all of that?
0: Do you?
1: My goodness gracious. I hope that you're loving these songs. I hope that if you've gone to my show, I hope that you've come out of it and not crying too much, I hope. But I don't know. I just want to say thank you. I know it's an obvious answer, but you know, if you know anything about me, you've changed my life more in the ways than other. And if you like some of the songs, you like all the songs. I hope that you get to see them live, and I hope we get to meet someday. That's all.
0: All right. Alex Warren's here on with the Countdown. Let's do it. This is song number one.
2: Bruno Mars, Risk It All.

0: There it is, number one this week on the iHeartRadio Countdown. Hope you're feeling that. What up, it's JoJo on the radio. Alex Warren is hanging out. The new single, Rescuer, it is out now. New album called Wild Child coming out August 28th. What else do people need to know about Alex Warren, Mr. Alex Warren? For example, how do you get to be the confetti button pusher at your shows?
1: It's random. Every night. It's not picked. Like, people think that it's picked. Every single night when I push the when we have someone come up, if for those who do not know, my wife used to press the confetti button, and that was the whole gag at my show, is it was always off time because she didn't know when to push it. And so for the show, we now do it where a fan can come up and press it, and they're pressing the confetti button. Like, it's a transmitter that goes to the actual button. And so as I'm playing a show, I have a microphone also that I can just talk to my team, and I'll find someone in the middle of the show and I'll pick them. And then they know who it is. And then when it happens, I tell them.
0: But even if you pick people from the back row, from the side,
1: I pick people all the way from the way back.
0: No kidding.
1: I have a camera that will go find them. So if I go like all the way in the back, I see what that sign was. That sign say, and the camera will find the sign. And if it says, can I push the confetti button? It does that. Or sometimes if there's no signs and I'm like, I want to just there will be signs and I'm like, I want to pick someone random who's not suspecting it. I'll just look all the way up at the top. Because that's where I used to sit. Like, imagine sitting at a concert all the way in the back in an arena where there's 15,000 people. You don't think you're going to get picked to go press a confetti button on stage. And so that's one of the things I like to do.
0: And one thing, you look up and all of a sudden you're pushing the button.
1: Crazy.
0: With you. God.
1: Perspective there is pretty cool too. Seeing all those people around you. Like, how often do you think someone can say that they've seen that? You know?
0: Very, very rare for sure. Alex, thank you for hanging out, man.
1: Thanks for having me.
0: Absolutely. Alex Warren, congrats on everything.
1: Thank you.
0: Once again, Wild Child, get on this album, August 28th. At the end of every interview, Alex, fist bump to make it official. Give me a bah!
1: Thank you.
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0: It's Z94. Hey, what's going on? It's Shelly Rome. Welcome to the show. Let's kick it off with Florida and T-Pain.
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1: 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Hey, what's going on? It's Shelley Rome. 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

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With Shelley Rohm off of her incredible album, still listening to it on iHeartRadio, here's Ariana Grande, Hate That I Made You Love Me. And she's now Instagram official with Ricky.

0: Z94, my Knott's number one hit music station. With Shelley Brown. So during a live stream, BCS's V revealed that he's being treated for hearing loss that's affecting his right ear. That's so upsetting. He shared that the ear currently functions at about a third of the level his left does. And V admitted that at first he didn't take the issue seriously and thought it was just a matter of mental strength. But now he's on medication and he's going to regular hospital appointments to help manage it. We wish him a very speedy recovery.
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Z94. With Shelley Rome, welcome to the show. 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
1: 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Search for the Fred Show. We got a trip to Mexico. 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

you like it. 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

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Ariana Grande delivered us a great album before she takes a break from the public. Thankfully, it's called Petal. This one's on there. Hate That I Made You Love Me.

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We get a trip to Mexico. 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It's The Fred Show Monday.

Z94. With Shelley Rome. You want to hear yourself on the radio? Send me a talk back. Best way to get in touch when you're listening on the iHeart app next to the play button. You're going to see that mic button. You tap it, say what you want to say, and hit send, okay?

0: C94 is my Knott's number one hit music station. Uh-oh, Dylan Walsh made a big oopsie. The Heated Rivalry star featured on Cameo. And in one video to a fan, Walsh said that he was getting ready to go back up to Canada and shoot some more episodes. I think we're doing 12 this time. So naturally, that was shared on X, leaving fans to believe that they're planning to film seasons 2 and 3 together. Why? Because season 1 was only 6 episodes. Shortly after the clip went viral, Dylan wrote, "Stepping away because a video went viral that got me in trouble," and then briefly paused his Cameo account. Oh my God.
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It's Z94. With Shelly Rome, thank you for spending time with us. We appreciate you. So the hottest arm candy this summer is a finance bro. Reese Witherspoon got one. Nicole Kidman. Andy Cohen has one. And now Olivia Rodrigo. His name is Julian Cronenberg. So he's very good looking. All right.

Z94, my Knott's number one hit music station. With Shelley Rome, happy Monday. Thank you for spending the very, very early hours of the morning with us. We appreciate you. You want to get a request on, send me a talk back when you're listening on the iHeartRadio app. Okay, tap that mic button, record your message, and just hit send.

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We got a trip to Mexico. 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A new waiting by the phone. $450 for Showbiz Shelley and the Showdown. He

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0: It's Monday, August 17th. The Fred Show is on. Good morning, Kiki.
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0: Hi, Jason.
3: Hi
0: Paulina. Hey. Showbiz is here with 4:15, the showdown that's coming up. Bella Hameen is here on the phone and the text. Hit us up all morning, 855-591-1035. Kiki's Court's coming up. A new waiting by the phone. We've got our trip to Mexico. Fred Show Flyaway. We'll see you how to win in a little bit. It's Monday. It's early. It's the Fred Show on the radio, the iHeart app, YouTube, Facebook, TikTok, and Instagram. Just search for the Fred Show. Let's go. Good morning.

0: Ever been left waiting by the phone? It's the Fred Show.
1: Hi, Victoria. Good morning. Welcome to the program.
2: Hi. Thank you for having me.
1: Are you doing okay? You're already laughing, but I want to hear about this guy, Doug, who you met, because it's waiting by the phone, so you think you've been ghosted. But I need to know about any dates that you've been on, how you met. I mean, fill me in on the whole backstory and why you think you're being ghosted.
2: Yeah, I mean, it's so uncomfortable. Like, I can't believe I'm doing this on the radio. But I met him on one of the apps, you know, very generic. We had a really, really fun first date. It was, it was so fun that we hooked up afterwards.
1: Okay. That's fun. And usually that's fun.
3: Rock on, girl.
2: It was, like, the actual act of it was fun, but then in the morning he was kind of quiet, and then he left and never reached out again.
1: Interesting.
2: So now I'm like, bummed that I ended up hooking up with him so soon, and I feel like that might be why he's not contacting me, but, like, he did the same thing. He also hooked up with me so soon, and so it's kind of like killing me, you know what I mean?
1: Right.
2: Like, I just want to, like, I just want you guys to try for me.
1: Right, okay. All right, so... Huh. Yeah, I mean, usually if that happens at the end of the date, like, that would mark a pretty successful date, or at least there's some attraction, or, hey, maybe you'd want to do that again. But let me play a song, and we'll come back in a couple of minutes. We're going to call Doug. You'll be on the phone, Victoria, at the same time. We're going to ask some questions on your behalf. At some point, you're welcome to jump in. And the hope is that we can straighten this whole thing out and set you guys up on another date and pay for it, okay?
2: Thank you.
1: Let's see what happens next. Part two of Waiting by the Phone after this song on The Fred Show.

0: Good morning. It's the Fred Show, part two of Waiting by the Phone. Hey, Victoria.
1: Hi. Can you hear me?
0: Yes, we can hear you. Let's call this guy Doug. You guys went out on a date recently. You thought it was a lot of fun. And by a lot of fun, the date went well enough that it was, you know, back to somebody's place and you guys hooked up. It was your place, wasn't it?
1: Yeah, it was my place.
0: Okay, mm-hmm. And everything went really well, but you have not heard from Doug since all of that, and you're confused because normally that would be a good sign, all of that, but you haven't heard anything. You want to know why?
1: Yeah, I do. I really do.
0: Okay, did you laugh the whole time? When you guys were hooking up, were you laughing? I'm just wondering, because you seem like a very laughy person.
1: I'm so confused. That's my issue.
0: Oh, no,
1: I really just have no idea, and like it helps me to laugh when I don't know what's going on.
0: I feel you. I was just curious. You just seem like a very happy person, and I would like to know what medication you're on.
1: Generally, I am. No, nothing.
0: Wow.
1: Nothing.
0: Oh, my God, you're like that naturally.
1: I like to, do things myself without outside help.
0: Wow. Well, okay. I would like that, too. But
2: just
0: anyway,
2: next time.
0: Right. Let's call Doug. Good luck, Victoria.
1: Thank you.
3: Hello?
0: Hi, is this Doug?
3: Yes, it is.
0: Doug, good morning. My name is Fred. I'm calling from the Fred Show, the morning radio show. And I have to tell you that we are on the radio right now, and I wouldn't need your permission to get to... So she laughs a lot. He's a heavy breather.
4: Right.
0: I need your permission to talk. Can we talk for a second, Doug?
3: Sorry. I'm not sure. I understand what's going on. You said radio?
0: Yeah, I can see why that would be confusing for you. But no, can I talk to you for a second? Yes, we are on the radio. You can hang up anytime. This won't take very long.
3: Okay. I guess so. Yeah.
0: Thank you.
3: Yeah.
0: Thank you very much. We're calling on behalf of a woman named Victoria. I guess you guys met on one of the apps and you went out recently. I hope you remember her.
3: I remember Victoria. She was kind of a strange one.
0: She was kind of a strange one. Okay, well, we just spoke to her. Well, for context, Doug, we just spoke to her, and she had nice things to say about you and said that she enjoyed your date. And she said the date, she thought it went very well, and she was hoping to see you again, but apparently you haven't called her back. So what's the deal?
3: The date did go well. That's definitely true. It was like we hit it off. I ended up spending the night. It got kind of just strange in the middle of the night. Like we fell asleep in bed together, not to be too graphic or anything, but like I woke up in the middle of the night because I was hearing a really strange sound and I was looking over trying to figure out what it was. And I noticed that it was Victoria with a pacifier in her mouth and sucking on a pacifier.
4: Oh, no.
3: And I was really freaked out. I'm not going to lie. For real, though, I thought I was, dreaming because it was such a strange thing. But I asked what she was doing, and I, touched her shoulder. I was like, hey, are you all right? And she woke up, and she goes, oh, yeah. She pops it out of her mouth. She goes, oh, sorry, yeah, I'm fine. I couldn't sleep, and, you know, this my passy calms me down.
2: No.
3: And I hope I never have to hear those words from an adult again.
0: My passy calms me down.
3: My passy calms me down.
0: Okay.
3: It tripped me out, and so, I honestly should have left in the middle of the night, but I stayed. I was like, okay, maybe I'm dreaming. But no, I woke up in the morning and I looked over and I come to the bedside table. It's right there next to her phone. And it was just, it was beyond
0: bizarre.
3: Was there
0: a sippy cup there too, or like a bottle or anything else? Well, no, I mean,
3: no, I don't know.
0: I'm actually not kidding because it seems like that would be a thing she would
3: do. Not that I noticed, just the bright green pacifier.
0: Oh, yeah. How could you miss it? Let me bring Victoria in. I forgot to mention that Victoria is here. She's been pretty quiet the whole time. I'm very forgetful. I'm sorry. Victoria, a pacifier.
1: Yeah, it's not that big of a deal. It's called self-soothing.
0: It's called
1: tons
0: self-soothing.
1: Tons of people do it.
0: Yeah.
1: Yeah,
0: Doug.
1: It's like a therapy.
0: Kiki.
5: You just
1: never
5: know what
1: honestly,
5: people are into.
1: You mentioned medication earlier because you say I'm so happy. Like, this is better than taking medication, and it helps me calm down. So,
0: good. Well, I'm getting on Amazon right now. It is open Prime right now. Amazon picks for pacifiers.
1: Yes.
0: I'll walk around with one. I don't care.
1: On Prime, so you can.
0: Good.
1: You can get them.
0: I think I see your review here. All right, look, Doug, I mean, yeah, this is a strange thing for sure. But this is what, you know, this helps her soothe. And you did have a good time otherwise. And it sounds like everything went really well up until this point.
3: Right. I'm not interested in going out with what do you call it, self-soothing? That's not, no.
0: Kiki, say what's on your mind. You're holding back.
2: I'm like shook. You just never know what people are truly up to. Like, we all work together, but I don't know what y'all be doing at home.
0: Not that.
2: Because, like, people are just into some interesting things. Interesting.
0: Well, at least this wasn't sexual. Like, she didn't want it. It wasn't involved in the act.
1: No.
0: Never that.
4: But what are your teeth like? I want to see a photo of your teeth.
0: Oh, yeah. Does this affect your teeth negatively?
4: It has to.
1: No, not at all. I get my teeth cleaned every 3 months, and my dentist always says how beautifully lined they are.
0: Oh, see, so
4: your dentist, my dentist, the scamming dentist. Any dentist will tell you, like, I think after age, 18 months or something, they want you to start removing it.
5: Yes.
4: Slowly but surely.
0: Well, she missed that memo.
2: Yeah, that is why.
0: Okay, so she sleeps with a pacifier, and Doug's not into it. He can't get past it. Doug, are you sure? We'll pay for another date.
3: No, save the money for babysitting.
0: Oh, boy. All right. Hey, Victoria, you do you. We're not here to change your mind, I guess, but...
1: No, it's good. I'm over it. Thank you, though.
0: Oh, she's over it. Well, there you go.
5: Get your passy and just move on.
0: All's well that ends well. Guys, I wish you both the best of luck. Thank you for your time.
3: Thanks.
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1: Honey, is it on? Is it on? Is this thing recording? 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

0: life. But remember, I mean, she just released this memoir. She said she's starting to feel like herself again. So it just, it's so tragic. And it is being investigated, I should mention. That is the latest I heard. So just, I don't know. That one shocked me when it popped up. It's so, so sad. Moving on to one of Jason's queens, Kelly Clarkson.
1: Yes.
0: She said that winning American Idol actually felt like losing. Oh. And she is looking back on the downside.
2: All my votes for nothing.
0: Yeah. Well, you'll hear why.
3: You made all those t-shirts by hand for no reason.
0: Right.
3: You're just like, to make Kelly feel like a loser.
0: I would have helped you win, girl. She said, she was looking back at the downside of the things that came with winning it. And it was the first ever season, 2002. That was a time. Little Jason was voting. Yeah. And it was being forced to make from Justin to Kelly.
2: Oh, yeah.
0: That was a dark time. During the final night of her studio session show in Vegas, she spotted a fan wearing a from Justin to Kelly shirt. It wasn't Jason. I think he was at home.
2: And
0: joked that the movie was an Oscar-worthy movie. And she said that she had no idea that winning Idol meant that she was contractually obligated to make that movie with the runner-up, Justin Guarini. Guarini? That was always hard for me to say.
3: Yeah, that's how you say it. Just rolls off the tongue.
0: Guarini.
3: Guarini.
0: I can't believe I saw that movie. She said, I didn't know if you won, you had to do this movie. I was like, I feel like I'm losing. This doesn't feel like a win.
3: Well, I remember, didn't she also talk about, or did someone else, about how, like, when you win, it wasn't, I'm looking it up right now, but I can't remember.
0: It was her recently.
3: But it was like, I want to, you didn't really win what they said that you won. You won like a record deal, but the record deal was structured like a record deal.
0: Yes.
3: So wasn't it like $1 million or something? Well, I can't find it on the fly, but there was a bunch of money. If you won American Idol, then you won all this stuff, but it turned out that you really won the ability to make a record.
2: Right.
3: And then work towards the money, essentially.
2: Right. Clive Davis wanted his coin back.
3: Right, yeah. Exactly. So it wasn't like you got this big pile of cash, and then you got the record deal on top of that and the rest of it. Now, hard to argue that you're not better off winning American Idol than, especially of season one, than you were without. So I can see why she's like, well, that sucked. I had to make this stupid movie.
0: Yeah. And she joked recently about how, I think she was supposed to get a car or something, and she
2: Ford.
0: Did not. Yeah, but
3: oh,
0: then
3: that was the other one.
0: The
3: yeah.
0: next season, somebody actually got the
2: they
0: car.
2: They got the car.
0: Yeah. Was it Ruben the next season? I don't know.
2: Yeah, Ruben was season two.
0: Okay, so he got the car.
3: But I mean, there was nothing hotter than American Idol season 1, 2, 3, early on.
0: Yeah.
3: So, I mean, do we know who Kelly Clarkson is, if not for it? I don't know.
2: No, I mean, no.
3: Maybe not.
2: Yeah.
3: But at the same time, it probably wasn't everything it was
4: cracked up.
3: Right, exactly. Or at least not what you thought you were getting out of it.
0: No, never really.
2: They didn't
0: is.
2: Have like wardrobe or anything. They would like give them some cash and have them go to the mall and like pick out what they were going to wear on TV that night.
0: Yeah.
2: Like it was so bootleg.
0: Oh, I know. Look up what Carrie Underwood was like wearing at that. It's very wild. But yeah.
3: It was $1 million.
2: Yeah.
3: She never received the $1 million check or the car that she was promised. Yeah. Now, I mean, she's obviously, again, she's done far better than that. And
4: she made the most of it.
0: Yeah. I love that she's so bitter about it. Like, she's petty about it. That's like, we're still talking about it.
2: She will drag that movie any chance she gets.
0: Yeah.
2: Like, people wait to, like, ask me about it, please.
0: She said, you got to find the positive MFers. Turn that spit into lemonade, is what
3: she
0: said.
3: Well, didn't they date? Weren't they romantically involved when they made that movie?
2: I know there were rumors. I don't know if that was true.
0: I think they wanted us. That was, like, the PR tour.
2: That was, like, the whole point of the movie.
0: Yeah.
2: I don't know.
4: Skits and lies.
0: For sure. Yeah. And she also says her kids are banned from watching it, just so you know.
3: Damn.
0: I know. Like, she really, like, on her last night at a residency in Vegas, she just, like, had time, you know?
3: As she rolls around in money, she's like, that thing that got me started sucked.
4: Right. Ruben is still driving that Ford that he wants. Like, chill, Kelly.
0: Sorry
3: girl.
0: For 2004. DC's newest superhero series, Lanterns, premiered yesterday on HBO, and I want to celebrate a win for DC. I feel like, you know, not a lot of people do that. I like Batman, so I guess allegedly I'd be aligned with that side, but the early reviews are insane. 8 episodes, and Kyle Chandler is playing a veteran Green Lantern, Hal Jordan, and Aaron Pierre is a new recruit Jon Stewart. And so, I don't know, 90% fresh rating on Rotten Tomatoes. Empire gave it 4 out of 5 stars. I mean, just really good reviews. So if you're into the superhero thing, I know that guy from Waiting by the Phone will be watching. Well, no, because he was at MCU. My bad, that was on me. But if you are into that, HBO Max is where you can find this show. It's Sunday night, so it isn't all out right now, but everyone loved the first episode. If you want to listen to our

0: Joe, what is the nastiest thing you can think of that somebody can do on an airplane? The nastiest thing that a passenger sitting next to you could do on an airplane that you would be the most disgusted by?
1: Oh, when their feet are out. Oh.
2: Shoes off.
0: Uh-huh. Mm. Shoes off.
1: That's a good one.
0: Shoes off. What if shoes off with socks on? Can we do that? Can we do shoes off, socks? Shoes off, socks on. Can we do it on a long distance flight?
1: Yeah, if the flight's long, yeah, you can take them off and keep them near your shoes, but don't elevate them ever, please. Right.
0: Keep your feet near your shoes.
1: Yeah, on the ground.
0: Right, I see. Yeah. Okay. Okay, because just when I thought that I had lost all faith in humanity, there was one step further. One airline passenger decided that a packed flight was the perfect place for some foot care. It's funny that you say that, that you think that the foot stuff is the nastiest stuff that people can do on a plane. There is a post on Reddit with a woman who shared a picture of bare feet propped up on, this is the passenger, like a seatmate taking this picture. So the person next to her, bare feet propped up on her knee, using her hands to peel dead skin off of her feet.
1: Oh!
0: Yeah.
3: Straight to jail.
0: Yeah. Mm-hmm. That should be you want to talk about no-fly list.
3: Right. Mm-hmm. Yes.
0: You want to talk about things that should get you on a no-fly list. That is one of them. Storming the cockpit, for sure. Yeah. And then next would be peeling dead skin off of your feet and just letting it just hang there or whatever.
1: That's like the fungus lady you told us about on the cruise ship with the fork.
0: Oh, yeah. Yeah. Yeah. Mm-hmm. And Kiki loves a cruise, by the way.
3: not after that.
0: But one commenter saying some people genuinely need to be banned from flying for life. Why do people think bathroom stuff is okay in a non-bathroom setting? I hate people, someone said. I don't know. What would you do? You call the flight attendant over? Do you say something to them? Do you say like, hey, I mean, really here? Do we have to now?
3: Yeah, I would say something. Like, not right now. Actually, you got to go. Jump. Yeah, open up the exit door, girl. Okay. It's time to go.
0: So I'm going to wind up on the no-fly list because of you and your feet picking in flight.
1: Well, I don't know how you tell the flight attendant unless you catch them, you know, away from your seat. You can't, because the person sitting right there, like, do you whisper it?
0: Like, they come rolling up and you're like, hey, this.
1: Right, like, handle
0: you just point
1: it.
0: To them?
3: I'm yelling to the, I'm going live on Instagram. Oh. I'm yelling it out. Hey, everybody, look at what this freak is doing right here. Like, at that point, you deserve to be embarrassed. Like, you deserve to be put on blast. I have no shame. What am I shame? What am I being sneaky for? No, you are out here in the wild picking your feet. That's disgusting.
0: Wow, so you buy the Wi-Fi first, and then.
3: Yes.
0: So you spend $11. Yeah. And then get on the internet and make sure that everybody can see this person. So when they land, they have no job.
3: No, we're doxing them.
0: No friends.
3: Sure. Yes. Jason, I see. Yes. Paulina, yes.
0: Yeah. Get their LinkedIn. Yes. Okay. So the next time you want to pick at your feet, just know there's someone like Kiki might be sitting next to you, ready to ruin your life.
3: Yes.
0: Completely.
3: For sure.
0: It's the Fred Show.

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2: 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You'll see lane closures, slowdown zones, and at least one driver who definitely forgot the signal. Don't be that driver. So breathe deep, keep it slow, and remember, those cones are doing their best. 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

0: 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Road crews are out sprinkling orange cones everywhere like they're decorating for a traffic-themed birthday party. You'll see lane closure, slowdown zones, and at least one driver who definitely forgot the signal. 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

0: Good morning, everyone. Monday, August 17th, it's the Fred Show. Hi, Kaylin.
1: Hello.
0: Hi, Jason Brown. Hi, Paulina.
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3: Good morning.
0: Showbiz Shelley will be here next hour. Five pop culture questions. We give you the answers during the show. So if you listen a lot, then you can win. And it's a tiebreaker with Madeline. $450 is the prize. We'll play next hour. Waiting by the phone. He's new. Kiki's Court is coming up. The entertainment report's on the way. What are you working on, Kay?
1: A massive loss for Hollywood. We got to talk about it. Also, maybe one of the only people that could find Chapel Roan, get her up, and get her to work at this point in time. Because she loves this person so much.
0: Okay. Yeah, we got to get Chapel Roan to work.
1: I mean, listen.
0: Chapel, it's time. It's time to go
1: Chapel,
0: to work.
1: Chapel, we love you, but like, where do you go? Like, why are you upset?
0: Now's not the time, okay?
1: You know?
0: Now's not the time.
1: I'm scared of you, but come out.
0: You're hot. You've managed to remain hot for the last year without working.
1: Right.
0: We need you to work, Chapel Roan.
1: Get your butt up and work. But yeah, I'll tell you who got her to work.
0: If you work really hard for the next 2 years, you don't ever have to be heard from again.
1: Right, Chapel, please, babe.
0: Honestly.
1: Work with us.
3: Yeah, ask Dale.
4: Okay. Oh, yeah.
3: Get out here and work.
1: Right. Every 5 years.
0: Yeah. Or ask Rihanna.
3: Oh, yeah.
0: You know, crank out a couple albums and then don't do anything. I mean, she does other things. Right. Not that she doesn't do anything, but she doesn't do anything music-wise, and everyone's still talking about her and begging her to do more. So I watch on TikTok. This is another day of me trying to do this on cold medicine. But and I send myself videos to talk about on the show, which who doesn't do that? Who doesn't email themselves TikTok videos? Everybody does.
3: The email part is wild.
0: Every dude does. Yeah. Well, where do you send them?
3: You can just save them in TikTok. You know they're.
0: But then I can't play them on the radio.
3: Oh, okay. Well, excuse me.
0: Yeah,
3: girl,
0: excuse you.
3: You're right.
0: It's a radio show. What do you want me just to do?
3: I don't want you at home emailing like full TikTok videos and you don't have space.
2: Right, he downloads it.
3: Then you're calling the engineer, you know.
0: I mean, don't you think I haven't held my phone up to the microphone before to play something because the thing didn't work?
4: Right. I'm not above it.
0: I've done it before. The first video that I have for you is a new form of cheating. This is another being sneaky.
1: Oh.
0: I hadn't even thought of this one. This is how sneaky people are. Don't get out of your relationship. If you're unhappy, don't get out of it. Come up with another way to be sneaky and cheat and communicate with other people. No, whatever you do, don't leave the relationship that you're not happy in, Kaylin. Just think hard of new ways to have another relationship in a way in which you won't get caught.
1: We need new ways to stay faithful. That's where we're at.
0: Oh, no.
1: So, you don't need new cheating ways.
0: No, but here's this one.
5: Newest way people are cheating is by sharing a page on the Notes app, because you can text, send images, save the conversation, and then lock the actual page.
0: What?
5: I have never been so violently ill and sick to my stomach.
0: That's a little dramatic.
5: In my life.
0: It's a little dramatic. Slightly dramatic. You've never been so violently ill? I was violently ill all weekend, and it had nothing to do with this.
2: The Notes app.
1: Oh, my gosh.
0: Just so you know. But she's violently ill about the Notes app.
2: I heard it.
0: But that's another level. So you, in the Notes app, I guess, as you type in, it updates. Mm-hmm. You share the note with someone else, and then it's like a little chat going on real time. Like, I could share a document. Like, we share documents around here, you know, with updates and stuff. So all I got to do is come up with a shared Word document, or in this case, notes on the iPhone. And then I can just be typing away in there, sending all my little D-pics and everything else. And no one's going to catch me.
1: Nobody
0: would ever think, whatever, it's average. Nobody would ever think to look in the Notes app to see if I'm up to something. Like, that's another level of, I got it. I got it, guys. Here's how we can communicate and nobody will know.
1: I'm violently sick to my stomach. Yeah.
0: But the thing is, you guys were all nodding your heads because you already knew it, apparently. You knew about this method. I didn't know this.
3: Yep. Yeah. You have to check all the apps.
1: Yes. Mm-hmm. Yes. And now you can hide the hidden folder. So you used to be able to see, like, it's a hidden folder. Now you can hide it so it doesn't even come up.
0: How could you see a hidden folder?
1: Let me look up how to hide. I don't hide mine because no one's really...
0: Wait, but a hidden folder you can see is not a hidden folder.
1: Well, you know how there's, like, a section in your photos if you scroll down that's hidden? Do you use that or not?
0: No.
1: Oh,
0: no, it's all
1: either.
0: The intelligence willy-nilly. Kaylin, why don't you open that up? Let's take a look at what's in there. I'd like to see what you have in there.
1: No.
0: How bad is it?
1: It's not, like, bad, but you also, like, it's not, like, you wouldn't want to see... No. No.
0: Okay.
1: I'm putting myself under arrest right now.
0: Now, here's my other question. This is an offshoot of that. Why are we saving nudes of ourselves? so that we can share them again?
1: Did I say I was nude to myself?
0: Well, what else are you hiding?
1: My nudes.
0: Why are we hiding nudes? Why are we holding on the nudes of other people?
1: Maybe they're current.
0: Really?
1: Yeah.
0: You have a whole folder full of them?
1: I don't know how much is in the folder.
0: I mean,
1: you're asking too many questions.
0: No, I'm not. I'm asking the right questions.
1: Keep it playa.
0: I don't need to keep it playa because I'm not playing with you. So
1: move in silence like lasagna, you know?
6: Quiet on the creek.
0: But you can't, yes, you can't move in silence on a radio show, unfortunately. I've tried.
1: Yeah.
0: I wish I could use no words and still get paid. It would be unbelievable.
1: It's a draft of my novel. Don't worry about it.
0: Mine's in the notes app so I can share it with you all.
1: Biopic.
0: Oh,
1: I love it.
0: Okay. Anyway. Well, I do think that people hoard good nudes of themselves and then have to go through a lot of effort to make it look like they sent it just now.
1: I don't believe in that.
0: You don't?
1: No.
0: So if you're seeing someone and it's like, okay, I'm going to send him a fun picture, and it's a fun picture that you originally took for someone else, but you look good?
1: Yeah, I don't do that.
0: You don't care?
1: No. I don't. No, I care.
0: You do?
1: I'll make a personalized one
0: for you. Oh, I see. So the hidden folder then is really just your tax information.
1: anybody can have that.
0: Because the only thing that could be in there are nudes of old lovers or nudes of yourself that you just like to admire, as opposed to just looking down.
1: There cannot be a current lover?
6: My lovers.
3: All my lovers.
0: Why not? Look, there could be a current lover. I just didn't know that there was anyone with whom you were so involved that we had a whole folder that we needed to hide full of pictures of them. I didn't realize people walked around with voluminous news of the person that they're with. I mean,
1: volumes.
0: I've dated people for months and I get like one or two. Yeah. You know, it's not volumes of them.
1: That's great. Like, quantity.
0: It's not, I don't need a Dropbox.
1: She got it like that.
6: Multiple folders is crazy.
0: Right. Maybe I got that Apple upgrade.
1: No,
0: I pay $2.99 a month so I can get 1 terabyte of your nudes.
1: I did just have to up my storage, but not because of that.
0: Oh, boy.
1: Amazing. Anyways, cheating through the notes app is crazy.
0: Yeah. I'm violently ill. I've never been sicker in my life.
1: Yes.
0: All right, here's the second one. You know, I guess I've not done this, but I guess you can take text messages and then AI will sing them for you, make them into songs or something.
6: Oh, it's my favorite thing.
0: Oh, well, good. Well, then I have one for you right now. This is a woman, a text from her crazy ex-mother-in-law that she turned into a song. Are you ready, Jason?
6: Oh, I'm so ready.
0: Since you love these so much, don't get violently ill.
7: Hi, Paige. I know we haven't spoken since the divorce. Do you still have your engagement ring? Hi. Yes.
0: I wonder if Paramore's pissed.
1: Right.
0: They've been made into a parody.
6: Billy Williams is shaking.
0: Yeah, exactly. All right. Here.
7: Can we please arrange a time for myself or John to pick it up? We are flexible. Pick up the ring. Yes. No, it's my ring.

0: Okay, so the question is, this just keeps going on the same thing. First of all, mother-in-law texting. That leads me to believe, and then says, come back to the family. That leads me to believe that it's an heirloom of some kind. Why mother-in-law is getting involved, I don't know. Again, maybe because it's like her mom's or grandma's or something. I don't know. I mean, that's the only reason I could see it being acceptable for a mother-in-law to get involved in a wedding ring dispute or engagement ring. But in this case, it was an engagement ring. Sounds like an heirloom. Sounds like they didn't proceed and things didn't work out. Here is my question, though. 855-591-1035. You can call and text the same number. Under what conditions are you to give the ring back? Now, I would argue heirloom and not actually having gone through with a marriage. I would say those two fall under the category of give it back. Unless he cheated. If he cheated or did something bad that interrupted or derailed the process, then I think you might have an argument for, and I'm not talking about the law, because there actually is law about this, but I would say I'm going to hold on to it out of spite if you cheat on me. And I guess I wouldn't be getting an engagement ring, but you know what I mean? Like, I don't know. That would be the only reason I could say, you know what? I accepted this ring in good faith. I was going to marry you. You cheated on me. Now I don't want to marry you anymore. And so why do I have to give you this back? No, I'm going to sell it or something. I don't know.
1: I would still give an heirloom back if someone cheated.
0: But the heirloom would be the exception. I don't really want to go to the pawn shop and pawn, you know, Meemaw's, you know, ring that she like,
1: anything.
0: You know, hid during the Depression so it didn't have to be sold for rations or whatever. You know what I mean? Well, I'm just saying, I'm not going to go in there and take a piece of your family history.
1: Yeah.
0: And also, he didn't put any money into that.
1: No.
0: More than likely, if it's an heirloom. So it's like, it's not like I'm really hurting that person by, it's not like I really profit or anything because nobody really profited on this. So I give it back. But that would be the only, otherwise I would say you give it back. Mm. If it's not cheating and it's not an heirloom, well, if it's an heirloom, you give it back. If it's cheating, you don't. Otherwise, I think you give it back. If it just doesn't work out. Now, if you get married, are there the same rules apply? Heirloom, yes, it goes back. Cheating, no, it doesn't go back. But then again, do I really want the wedding ring? What do you guys think?
2: Thing back.
0: Nothing. Mm-hmm. Under any circumstance.
2: No.
3: You're keeping it or you're selling? Because I wouldn't want anything that reminds me of you or was yours.
0: But it has monetary value.
3: Right. So are you selling it, Kiki?
2: Yeah, I'll sell it. I'll turn it into a chain, a necklace, some earrings. I'm not giving it back, though.
1: Not an heirloom?
2: How much do I like your mother? You know what I'm saying? It depends.
1: That's a good point.
2: Do I like your granny or, you know?
1: I hope so.
0: The general feedback seems to be family heirloom, yes, give it back. Engage, then break up, give it back. Married, then divorced, it's yours. That seems to be the general feedback in the comments. And there are thousands of comments on this. One person says, hi, attorney here. An engagement ring is a conditional gift on the basis that it becomes yours after marriage. You married and divorced, therefore you met your obligation. It's yours. I don't think that they got married, though. So in that case, I think that legally he would have a case.
3: Mm-hmm. Yeah, for me, it like changes. I know it's still the same ring, but like as soon as the marriage starts, it like chains possession in my head. Like who owns it? Like it's weird. Or who deserves it?
1: Mm-hmm.
3: But I also like speaking from someone, if like someone were to break up with me or we got divorced, I wouldn't want it. Like I would,
1: if you had kids, I could see turning it into something for them. But
0: rings are expensive. $5,000, $10,000, $15,000, $20,000, whatever. I mean, you know, if you're mad about something, then if you got cheated on, you're angry. I mean, that's a nice vacation. Yeah. That's something. I mean, if it's legally yours, then I don't know why you would have to give it back. You're right. I don't want the juju associated with that. Like, for example, my sister and I have the same birth father. My mom, not that long ago, said, hey, I have this really nice diamond that he gave me 47 years, 46, whatever, well before I was born, a few years. Do you want this? Like, you can have it. You can reset it and give it to someone. I'm like, first of all, I'm not proposing anybody with that because, you know, that didn't work out. Second of all, I don't really know that I want the money associated with it. I think she had it reset herself into something else. And she is using it for something. But I don't really want the money attached to it either.
1: That's the least he could do if you take the money.
4: Right. Take the money, my guy.
0: Well, my mom should take the money because there's some things like college that he still owes us for. But Never going to see that.
4: No.
0: Multimillionaire. But anyway, I'm not bitter about it. I'm not actually bitter about it because I don't think I want the terms associated with any of that.
4: Yeah. You're better than me.
0: I don't want you.
4: I'd be like, you did all this. I deserve it. I'm getting the money.
0: I mean, how much money is it?
4: Rings actually don't want your money.
0: Well, how much money is
4: right.
0: it?
4: Right.
0: But no, I just don't. So I get that. Like, I don't necessarily want anything to do. But I guess if you were just going to burn it in the form of a vacation with friends or just do something because you, then fine. But the heirloom thing is an important distinction here, unfortunately. Hey, Nicole.
5: Hi, Fred.
0: Hi, Nicole. Good morning. Welcome. So under what circumstances do you keep an engagement or wedding ring, and under what circumstances do you give it back?
5: You keep it for everything except for maybe the family heirloom. I feel like that you should give back. But then it's like also weird if you give that to another girl and it's like, oh, it's a family heirloom that I gave to somebody else one time. But anyways, otherwise, it's a gift. It's yours. He got down on that knee. He gave you that ring. You keep that ring, girl.
2: That's
5: you do
2: right.
5: whatever you want with it. Turn it into something. Sell it. Whatever you want, but there's no way I'm giving that back.
0: Interesting. Okay, thank you, Nicole. Have a good day.
5: Bye.
0: I think where it gets tricky is like, and this, again, maybe this sounds like super unromantic, but if I ever got married and there was a prenup, I feel like I would put in there that anything I gave you that was once like my mom's or grandma's or something, I get it back.
4: That's
0: because
4: fair.
0: That's not replaceable. Right. And it could be of great value, and that might suck for you to give it back, but like, if my mom, you know, in a million years when she goes to heaven or something, if I get things that are hers and that I'm with someone I really care about and I'm very committed to, now I'm not talking about dating somebody, I mean like married to or the equivalent, and I'm like, hey, I want you to have this because it was hers and I want you to wear it and it means something to me, whatever, you mean something to me. And then if it doesn't work out, well, then I can't just go to Zales and buy that again.
3: Right.
0: You know, I can't just get on the TikTok That's shop and buy you another lab-grown diamond. I can't do it.
4: No.
0: You know, I need that
4: you
0: back.
4: You probably can't.
0: But then the question becomes like, should I have to buy it back then or something? Because it was a gift.
4: Oh, that's smart.
2: I like that.
4: Yeah.
0: I don't.
2: You can buy me out.
4: You can buy me out.
0: Emma, how you doing, Emma? Good morning.
6: Hi, how are you guys, The Fred Show?
0: Hi, we are The Fred Show. So this is why you don't want a wedding ring.
6: Yeah, it's not a big deal to me. I mean, even getting married, it blows my boyfriend's mind that it's not a huge ordeal for me. I'm also a business owner, so that means a lot of lawyer fees and prenups involved to protect myself and my business, and I work with my hands. I'm not going to be wearing one on a regular basis, and I'll buy my own if I need to show society I'm taken.
0: Okay.
2: Oh, go ahead,
0: wow.
2: girl. You better say that.
0: Fair enough. All right, Emma. Thank you.
6: All right, thanks, Fred.
0: Yeah, have a good day. Yeah, I mean, people argue with me and they think it's unromantic, but I do think at a certain point in life, if it's not about religion, then I guess I wonder if you don't just coexist. Mm-hmm. And not because you shouldn't or couldn't. It's like, it's just complicated. You got stuff. I got stuff. Maybe you have kids. It's just like a lot. It's a lot to have to deal with. Unlike when you're 21 or 22 and you live in an apartment, you don't have anything. You know, you get married, you grow together, and then you split it, hopefully, amicably, if it doesn't work out, which never happens. But you know what I mean?
2: Yeah.
0: But then you get to a certain point where now I got to... So we're getting married, except I want you to sign a prenup, which means that you don't get anything of mine, I don't get anything of yours. So we're completely laying out all of the terms, which I believe in. But then why are we getting married, except for some... Unless, of course, it has spiritual value to you. Because all the rest of it's been laid out legally. So it like it almost like it didn't happen.
4: Yeah, I mean, at that point, it's probably medical rights and stuff, right? You know,
0: yeah, there's that. Mm-hmm. There's that, but can I give you power of attorney and stuff? Can't we like go to a lawyer's office and do the same thing?
4: I think, but it's probably complicated.
0: Is it Kenan?
7: Yes.
0: Hey, Kenan, how you doing? So, first of all, I was shook by the Notes app. You can use the Notes app to have secret communication with people, Kenan, and be cheating and doing horrible things. And no one thinks to look at the Notes app until now. Public service on The Fred Show. The more you know, you're welcome. The second thing, and it was just for you, Kenan. I hope you never have to use it. Second of all, this woman, there's a debate about who gets an engagement ring if you break up. What are the terms?
7: Yeah, I think it depends on how I feel about his family. Like, I love my husband's family, and so regardless of what he did, I would respect their family. But if I had a crazy mother-in-law, that's a different story.
2: Mm-hmm.
0: Okay. So then if you don't like his family and it's an heirloom, does it matter who screwed up?
7: I don't know. I feel like it just, it really depends. If, you know, how did I feel about that ring? How did I feel about his family? But, you know, my sister and I,

0: Red's biggest stories of the day.
1: Another day, another recall. This time it's eggs. The FDA declares a class one recall over a million eggs.
2: Oh, boy.
1: So they've upgraded an egg recall to the highest risk level. The FDA declared it a class one recall, citing the possibility that consuming the 1.6 million eggs affected could cause serious health consequences or even death. According to the latest update, nearly 98 people have been sickened across 17 states with 26 hospitalizations. No deaths have been reported. The recall products were sold under several brands, including Kroger, Brookshire's, Country Morning, Simple Truth, and Sun Ups, as well as various bulk grade A and grade double A eggs. Illness usually occurs within 12 to 72 hours after eating the eggs. Sell by or best buy dates are between July 20th and August 17th.
2: What are we doing?
1: We're not eating eggs, I guess.
3: Oh, man. Paulina loves an egg.
4: I love eggs.
1: All right,
4: I love eggs, and now I'm very upset.
1: Go home.
4: And I think first lettuce. Thank you. First lettuce, now eggs.
1: Okay. Well, it was my goal to try and get you within the first hour of the show. So
4: yeah,
1: the
4: outraged.
1: No staff didn't get you. The wedding ring debacle didn't get you.
4: Nope.
1: The Paramore sounding AI song didn't get you. guaranteed human around here, by the way. And we would never. And and then the eggs got you, though. So you're looking for Kroger, Brookshire, Country Morning, Simple Truth, Sun Ups, Grade A, and Grade Double A eggs sold in bulk. At least seven people have died after storms swept through Indiana over the past several days. It's like bad weather after bad weather every single day. Yes. Floodwaters have finally begun to recede. Hamilton County, one of the hardest hit areas, reported historic flooding with the White River cresting Saturday at a record of 24.6 feet, breaking a mark set in 1913. By Sunday morning, the river had dropped to 21.

0: 1 feet. Still power is out in many places. Hundreds have been evacuated with their pets. There's a state of emergency in Indiana, and the president has agreed to provide federal aid as well. Nearly 30 years after Tupac Shakur was gunned down in Las Vegas, the only person ever charged in his death is going to trial starting today. Keefe D. Davis is accused of orchestrating Shakur's killing via a drive-by shooting on September 7th of 1996 after his nephew got into a fight with him and his entourage at the MGM Grand. Prosecutors say that Davis planned the attack and supplied the gun, though they do not allege that he fired it. He's pleaded not guilty to one count of first-degree murder with a deadly weapon with the intent to promote, further, or assist a criminal gang. Expect the trial to last 4 or 5 weeks and for it to dive deep into the tangled lore of rappers, gangsters, and 1990s hip-hop. Arizona State University is... It was in the news today. Very controversial decision. They've recently launched a new bachelor's degree in content creation.
1: Yes.
2: This is going to be so common.
1: Yes.
0: Okay, so this isn't that controversial, at least not in here. offered through its Walter Cronkite School of Journalism and Mass Communication. The curriculum overlaps with that of ASU's Mass Communication and Media Studies degree, with the major departure being a slate of specialized electives on podcasting, studio production, and on-camera presence. I don't have an issue with that. I'm just not sure if we should call it content creation / like influencer, because I think that sort of devalues it.
3: Yeah.
0: Like, because when I hear content creation, I think about someone who's trying to go on TikTok and make money. And I think everybody thinks they can do that.
1: True.
0: And not everybody can do that. But yet I don't think that there's a problem. If that were the whole degree, like standing in front of the camera and they teach you how to use a ring light and go, a lot of you have been asking in a day in my life. A single girl day in my life. By the way, the single girl day in my life. Trust me, from a guy who tried to make a brand out of being single. Well, there's not just one.
1: Oh.
0: But just know that it's a hard pivot when you finally meet somebody. So
1: right, that's your whole brain.
0: Yeah, so maybe a thing about, maybe it's just girl in the day in the life of a girl.
2: Hey, man, if I could do it, anyone could do it. Okay, rebrand over here. Okay, motherhood, that's where I'm right now. This is my new chapter.
1: Facts.
2: Who knows, in 10 years, what's going to happen? Okay, I'm back outside. Divorce gang.
1: Don't talk
2: like
1: that.
2: I'm sorry, I'm being honest.
0: You're not getting divorced.
2: No, I'm literally not.
1: Just keep.
2: He's not going anywhere. He's not.
0: No, I mean, I think all of this stuff is valuable. And I think that the fact that this is kind of an offshoot of a more general degree that teaches you things that you can do if you're not going to create content or you're not going to try and be an influencer or whatever, I think that's good.
1: Yeah.
0: But if this were, there are other places that have actual influencer degrees. And I think the thing that you're missing is that they can teach you all the fundamentals and all of like the techniques.
1: Yes, they can.
0: But do you have that thing that you need that make people want to watch you talk about yourself, you know, for hours on end?
1: Okay. Everybody can get on TikTok, but I've been on there for years. I've made a dollar, you know? So, may not work out for you, kids, but at least you'll learn the basics.
0: But I think the people who have that, like, it factor can teach themselves how to edit videos and make them. And I think some of the production value is really low on these videos because it's not really about that. So if my kid, you know, if Polly, my niece, calls me up in 10 years and is like, hey, I want you to pay $1 million or however much college is going to cost then for me to get a content creator degree, I think I would say, I'll buy you the latest iPhone 90 and I'll let you, you know, I'll get Auntie Kiki to come over and teach you how to edit videos and we'll save a lot of money that way.
1: She's going to be like, y'all still got 13 YouTube subscribers. I'm not listening to Auntie Kiki.
0: Right.
1: What I'm saying? This is why we need the course. I might need to sign up. It may take us further, honestly.
2: She's going back to school.
0: But hey, all jokes aside, you've had a lot of success in your self-taught.
1: Thank you. I have. God, it's been good.
0: ASU has been, the announcement has been met with swift criticism from many people who feel that content creation is not a legitimate profession, to those who question the value of a college degree in launching a social media career. Sounds expensive for what it is, but other colleges have already done this. Syracuse, yeah. Colorado State, St. Bonaventure University, content creation major last winter. So I don't know. And I guess it doesn't have to be influencing. You could take that to a major brand. And then, you know,
2: that's true.
1: And by the time Polly and Gigi are older, I feel like it will be the new advertising thing. Like, that's where all the advertising dollars are going now, in that type of content. So you do need to teach people how to maximize it.
0: I would still say go get a marketing degree, or if you're smart, accounting or something, business. I mean, something that like applies to things other than that. And then and then maybe a minor in this or something.
1: Okay.
0: I tell people that want to get into broadcasting that all the time. I'm like, don't get a broadcasting degree. It's nothing to do.
4: There's nothing to do.
1: Be a plumber.
0: Well, no,
1: please.
0: I mean, I'm not.
1: Please.
0: Well, you remember, I used to get asked to speak at a convention at a local broadcasting, like a school that has a broadcasting program.
1: Mm-hmm. Oh, boy.
0: And I no longer, it's been many years since I've been asked to speak there because I basically stood in front of everyone and said, this is fine, but like, go learn another skill as well because. Like, this may not work out for you because it doesn't work out for a lot of people. So I want you to have other skills that you can use in other industries so that you don't have, you know, hundreds of thousands of dollars in debt for this thing that isn't working out.
1: Yeah.
0: Because there are people that have no training whatsoever who have done very well in this business. And there are people with tons of training who have done very well in this business. Either way, I would argue, hey, maybe a double major, maybe this and like something like, I don't know, math, pre-med. Nursing.
4: Senior minor is really getting work done a lot.
0: Well, my English degree is not going very far either.
2: Fred and I.
0: Yeah, well, we had two choices.
4: Broadcasting theater.
0: It was law school or it was English teacher. And there's nothing wrong with either one of those things. I didn't do either. So my parents are probably at home like, I'd like a refund. do you want to know the cities that are the most neighborly?
1: Sure.
0: Neighbors Bank has done a survey of the most neighborly places. This is based on quiet and considerate, friendly and welcoming, looks out for one another, good neighbor vibes. They asked a bunch of people, metrics like safety, cleanliness, affordability, walkability, and access to necessities. Madison, Wisconsin, the number one good neighbor score.
1: Really?
0: Allentown, Harrisburg, Minneapolis, Boston, Des Moines, Worcester, Massachusetts. It looks like Worcestershire. It's not, though. Boise, Palm Bay, Florida, Provo, Utah, and Grand Rapids, Michigan, the top 10 most neighborly places. If you're drinking coffee this morning, dudes, guys who drink more coffee may have higher testosterone levels. You can't speak well, but you may have higher testosterone levels, according to a new study of more than 2,200 middle-aged adults in Finland. No, don't worry. It doesn't help with speaking because I drink gallons a day.
3: Right. Well, same. And I don't feel like I have any testosterone.
0: Yeah, I could use a little more. So
4: yeah. Take some R's.
0: Keep it coming. Keep it coming. And this is a marathon I might actually do. Marathon training plans don't usually include drinking wine, but that's exactly what some runners are doing for a marathon in France. Marathon de Médoc. I'm sure I said that wrong. Or excuse me, Marathon du Médoc. This is from the Wall Street Journal. 26.2 miles. You run through Bordeaux's vineyards and you stop 20 times to drink wine, cheese, oysters, steak, croissants, ice cream, because there are pairings with the wine that you're drinking, all in an 80s costume because that's the theme.
1: Sign me up.
3: Wow.
0: 8,500 people have already signed up for this. It's sold out. It's the event's 40th running. And there is a wait list that is three times longer than the field.
1: I love it.
4: I can do that without running. Don't you already get sick when you're...
0: I would think 20 wine stops.
3: Yeah.
0: Oof. Like, so basically every other mile you stop, or almost every mile, you stop and eat cheese and drink wine?
3: Oh, no.
1: Yeah, it looks like we went to Southern Illinois that time.
3: Oh,
1: and we went to the winery and we kept just going places.
0: Well, that was just a wine tasting. and there was a driver.
1: Yeah, the time of my life.
3: There was no running happening.
4: Now that's my kind of marathon.
0: There was a man in a van that drove us. Right. We barely had to walk.
1: I loved it. Same thing. I know it was wine and cheese. I had a great time.
0: Okay. I mean, if I'm a marathon runner, I guess that's pretty good. But that's like the Taco Bell 15K or whatever it is, where you have to like...
4: Sponsored by Depends.
0: Quesalupas everywhere you go and somehow be able to run. But I would, if I were a marathon runner, you run a mile, you drink wine, I'd be hammered. It's National Thrift Shop Day, National I Love My Feet Day, except if you're that person on the plane who had to sit next to the person peeling their feet, then you don't love their feet. National Nonprofit Day, and it's National Massachusetts Day, which is Jason's favorite state. How do you say it?
3: Yes, it's Massachusetts.
0: Yep. When you say it slow, we don't have to hit the dumb button.
3: Don't get fined.
0: Which is exciting, yeah. The Entertainment Report is next. We'll get to blogs and a new waiting by the phone. It's all coming up. It's The Fred Show. Glad you're here.

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2: Tributes have been just pouring in after news broke yesterday that actress Hayden Panettiere passed away just 36 years old. Fellow actress Selma Blair wrote, "I love you. Don't be gone. Please, please." Her Scream 4 co-star also weighing in was simply, "I love you, Hayden." And Viola Davis said, "What an amazing talent you were. So gifted. Julius and I loved working with you. An old, wise soul with such a deep heart. I wish the world have more time with you because I had a burning curiosity about who you were becoming." Sending healing prayers to your family, your daughter, and all who loved you. May they always speak your name. And as of right now, they are investigating her death. Didn't find immediate or apparent signs of foul play at the scene. She had traveled to South Carolina Saturday from LA with her on-again, off-again boyfriend, Brian Hickerson. No word if he placed the call, but a call did come in about a person in cardiac arrest. If you know that name, by the way, unfortunately, Brian separately was reportedly arrested multiple times during the course of their relationship. 2021, he was sentenced to 45 days in prison for domestic violence. He was there the day before she died. Again, we don't know who was with her at the time, just yet, but her mother also revealed back in May that they had zero contact after she released that memoir. So it's just, she's lived a really hard life, and it's just very sad. It felt like she was about to start, you know, really like being back at who she was. So just thinking of her and all close to her. Paulina, were you at the D23 showcase over the weekend?
3: Of course I was.
2: Okay.
3: Do you know what that is? Miss it for the world. Absolutely not.
2: D23? No. The Disney convention.
3: Oh, yeah. That's like the new hotness.
4: That you dropped into. Yeah.
3: Yeah, that's the new hotness. Yeah. Yes.
2: We don't have a ton of time, but I have some 12 of the biggest takeaways. Really quick, Adam Driver and Obsession breakout star Indy Navarrete. I don't know how to say her name. They are joining the MCU's X-Men. We got a new Avengers Doomsday trailer. Vision Quest gave a first look trailer with intriguing new details if you're into that sort of thing. Zootropolis 3 confirmed by Disney after a record-breaking second film. Frozen 3 confirmed its first story details, so that's also on the way. Star Wars,
3: Gigi.
2: Yes,
3: she'll be happy for that one.
2: I know she loves Elsa. Star Wars Starfighter confirmed some details about Ryan Gosling's character. He is in that. Ahsoka Season 2 confirms release date with a new trailer. The Bluey movie released its first look at the trailer. What?
3: My wallet. Like my poor wallet.
2: I know. This is all stuff you have to buy for Gigi. Yes. Simpsons sequel movie title and release date confirmed. Just a few more. Pixar confirmed dates for Incredibles 3 and Coco 2, plus a new original Ghost Market. And the last two are Tangled live action. They confirmed for March 2028. I love Tangled, actually. I took Bella's. That's a good one.
3: That's a great one.
2: And then there's a new project with legacy Disney character Oswald.
4: I see. Confirmed. I know that it was hard for you to make it since you were out front of Disney World protesting the rounded trash cans now.
3: Yeah, I led that protest.
4: As opposed to the flat trash cans?
3: Yeah. Yeah, I was very upset about the trash cans.
4: Well,
3: obviously,
4: I know
3: week.
4: You were, which is why you were protesting in front of Disney World with handmade signs.
3: Yeah. I really rallied the girlies up. The
4: well-dressed
3: D23.
4: Is goofy. Yes. I thought you really went above and beyond to make your point. But
3: thank
4: hopefully
3: you.
4: The people at Disney don't care about you because they're going to round the trash cans. Now you can't use them as tables anymore.
3: Right. So like when I'm eating on the trash cans, if you come near me, like I might bite you.
4: Right.
3: I'm just saying, I might bite. Or fight.
4: Wow. Yeah. That's weird in a Goofy costume to do that.
2: You're not supposed to do that.
3: Don't ask for a picture.
2: No. And if you are a friend of ours, we need a little help with our YouTube. Fred wants a plaque, and what Daddy wants, Daddy gets.
4: Yeah, we're quite a ways away.
2: Please subscribe, and he will give you spicy content. Single man in Chicago, day in the life.
3: Yes.
4: Oh my God.
2: Please.
4: Oh my God.
2: I love his girl's voice. His girl voice.
4: It's a single girl in Chicago. A single girl in the country. So this week,
2: right.
4: On. Oh my God.
5: It's a single country girl.
4: They all kind of sound like that.
2: I hope I don't sound like that.
4: But the problem is, just be girl living.
3: Just be alive.
4: That needs to be your content. Because when you do the whole thing, well, then it's like, maybe people are cheering for you to get into a relationship, but then when you get into a relationship, then you have to pivot hard. It's a hard branding pivot.
3: Just tell me about it.
4: Yeah, that's right. Well, you've managed to do it.
3: I'm trying.
4: But you've never, you've had your little single, I'm single until I'm married gimmick thing, but like you've never, You didn't have to pivot because you had Big Tim the whole time.
0: I did. I used to talk reckless on this radio every day about
4: you
0: that.
4: You still
0: man.
4: Do. Nothing's changed. Nothing's changed at all.
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0: 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Hi, Caitlin.
1: Hello.
0: Hi, Jason Brown. 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
3: Good morning.
0: Showbiz Shelly, a tiebreaker with Madeline. $450 is the prize. In a little bit, waiting by the phone is new. Why did somebody get ghosted? The entertainment report's coming up, too. What's in there, Kay?
3: Man, one person was able to get Chapel Roan out of hiding. It was pretty impressive. Also, a billionaire gets married in his living room in a T-shirt.
0: Why not? Of course, see, look at that. You're going to spend gazillion dollars for this wedding, and then the guy with a gazillion dollars, gets married in his in a t-shirt, his living room.
1: I'm jealous.
0: Well, welcome back to all the teachers, students, everybody who, I guess you thought you could take the summer off.
1: Rude.
0: Maybe you did, but okay, welcome back. We're glad you're here. So there, and shout out to all the linemen and all the people who are working throughout the Midwest and lots of places where you can hear us to get power going again for folks because of all the crazy storms. So thank you to all of you.
4: Yeah, they talk about it.
5: Yeah, they talk better than they type.
4: They talk about it.
5: These are the radio blogs on The Fred Show.
0: It's like we're writing in our diaries, except we say them aloud. We call them blogs. Paulina's got one. Go.
3: Thank you so much. Dear blog, I have a question for the room, for the 13, because I was trying to give my best friend advice over the weekend, and I didn't really know what to say because I feel like situations like this can be complicated, right? Like I'm no genie, I am no psychic, I can't predict the future. I just can't. Sorry to break it to you, but my best friend was venting, right? Because he was kind of like saying that his little sister, who is engaged, has been engaged for 4 years, and he's like, I just want to tell her fiance, you know, like, leave my sister alone, then just leave her alone. Like, if you're not going to marry her, leave her alone. And I'm like, okay, I see where you're coming from, right? Like, that's, you know, your little sister. Like, I'm sure you've got big feelings around that. I completely get it. But, like, they've been engaged for 4 years, which, like, listen, to each their own. Everybody do your own thing. But I understand people kind of being like, you know, like, so, like, what's the plan here, right? Like their mom, for example, I'm sure is like, well, what's the plan, right? And their dad passed away. It was during COVID. And I know, like, he asked... the dad's had a marriage, stuff like that. So I know all that went down. I know there was a lot of excitement around, you know, getting married, but I believe, you know, maybe the past 5-6 years, I think life just kind of lifed, you know, they got a house, they remodeled, you know, he's always busy working, you know, she's got her own stuff going on, but I can see that being, I don't know, like a big question mark of just like, so like, what's the plan here? And I believe that she said over the weekend, sister said that she was going to give him an ultimatum. And it wasn't like a propose to me, I'm leaving thing. It's more of a, if we don't get married, like, I'm gonna probably leave.
1: So he's the one that's like, it feels like avoiding it or not. Because if she's giving him the ultimatum, that means that, like, she's ready and there's a holdup on his end? Or?
3: Sounds like it, right? Because I was trying to piece those pieces together, too. Right. Listen,
0: yeah, so is she upset or is your friend upset? Her brother.
3: It kind of gives both. Like, he was going on and on about this. I didn't know he felt so passionate about it. Like, I mean, I understand. Again, like, it's your little sister. I get it. But I guess he was holding in these feelings for so long. But then I feel like she's clearly upset too, right? Because she's the one that's like, I'm going to sit down at coffee time. I guess they have coffee time. And she's like, I'm... I know, it's kind of cute.
1: Wait,
3: yeah.
1: Right.
3: Coffee time on Sunday morning or Saturday morning, whatever
1: that's
3: it
1: really
3: was.
1: Cute.
3: It is really cute. I wish I had coffee time like with my husband.
0: 4 years is a long time
3: it
0: to
3: is.
0: Wait. But I guess I wonder if it works for them. Then is the pressure coming from outside of the house? And the other thing I would ask, and again, 4 years is a long time, but did they expedite the engagement because they wanted to make sure that the father was asked for permission? Now, that wouldn't have necessarily meant, did he need to be alive for the engagement?
3: No, but like, and he got sick like very random, so it wasn't like a process, right? Where let's say he was sick for years or something. Like, no.
0: I was just wondering if that had something to do with it. Like they wanted him to see the engagement or him to be... Because I guess you could ask for permission and then not propose such that it doesn't go on for 4 years. But what I'm wondering is, did that expedite the process and then the timeline then got sped up and now it's back to its normal pace? Like, they weren't ready yet.
3: And like, he did. Well, to be honest too, like, I'm going to call her little sister. I don't want to say her name, but little sister also was kind of giving the ultimatum of like, we should get married type thing.
1: Oh, okay.
3: Like, you know what I mean? Or like, it's like dropping hints here and there, I guess, almost threatening of like, hey, if we don't get engaged, you know, I might dip out of this type thing. So I guess like there's a history of that
0: so
3: too.
0: So he bought himself some time, but then now it's been another 4 years. So
3: yeah.
1: Yeah, I wonder if it's a financial thing. Sorry.
0: Well, they did buy a house, and they, according to what you just said, and they remodeled it. So
3: that looks good.
0: That takes time.
1: My friend has been engaged for 6 years. 6 years. And we have no straight answer.
3: No straight answer.
1: What we're doing.
3: Yeah. Yeah, see, it's tough. And, like, I don't want to, again, like, pick on her, but like, you know, she's not a Gen Z, as I call them, a Gen Z. Yeah. And I heard Gen Z have like a hard time picking up the phone and ordering like a pizza in person or whatever. And like, I know that she's had a trouble calling banquet halls to ask if dates are available. Like she was just too anxious to do it. So I was just like, mama, like, well, that's kind of step one. If you're going to set a date and find a place, you got to find out the place is available.
2: Oh, yes,
3: like, my girl Kiki made a lot of phone calls. Like,
2: okay, no. Date number two. I was like, let's get this thing going. Yeah.
3: You know what I mean?
0: Yeah, you had the pyrotechnics the same day. You had them booked the same day.
2: Yeah. So yeah.
0: Those guys fill up.
2: They do.
0: Yeah.
2: They're booked out.
0: Yeah, exactly. You got to make sure you get the fireworks guy and the ice sculpture man.
2: Yeah.
3: And the fog machine.
0: Yeah. And the fog machine and the guy who's going to whittle us little, or like in like laser engrave stuff into our locket that we get to take home.
1: Yes. I need that. Yes. I need that.
2: I got you.
0: I don't know. I feel like there's a lot going on here. And maybe it's not all on him for stalling. Maybe she's anxious about planning it. Maybe they had other priorities like the house and the remodel. But 4 years is a long time. But I also wonder, are they comfortable with it? And other people from the outside are going, hey, what were you ever going to do this or what? And then that's adding pressure to it that wouldn't necessarily be there otherwise.
3: That's very fair. And the only reason that I'm even talking about it is my best friend was like venting and asking for advice. And I'm like, girl, I am not the go-to for this because I don't know. I probably would have left.
0: That's a long engagement.
3: That is. If I wanted to get married 4 years, I'm out. Like it'll be my second marriage by now. Like it's just like, to me, that's too long. But like you said, if that's their thing and they like it and they're happy, cool.
0: Yeah. Yeah, there's a lot going on here.
3: I know. Help. Send help.
0: But then, you know, the people on the outside going, you need to get out. 4 years. But then, are you communicating in the relationship about it? Have you said, like, I need, have you laid down the ultimatum, or is this all external pressure?
3: Yo no sé.
0: No, I'm all fired up about it. Waiting by the phone is new and next after Somber Fred Show.

0: waiting by the phone? It's the Fred Show.
1: Anthony, good morning. Welcome to the program. How are you?
2: I'm okay. How are you?
1: Doing all right. What's going on with this woman, Elena? We need to know on Waiting by the Phone how you met, about any dates you've been on, and then why you think you're being ghosted.
2: Well, we met on a dating app, and we went on one date, and I actually took her to my favorite restaurant on that date for dinner. And I haven't talked to her since.
1: Okay. All right. So, you look back on this date and, you know, your favorite spot. So you thought that was good. The conversation was good. The meal went well. The chemistry was there. You were attracted to her. I mean, I need you to search your soul, Anthony. And I always ask people, you know, for the people who are like, oh my gosh, this person got, you know, was embarrassed or whatever. It's like, okay, but I'm asking you to tell me if you think anything strange happened that we can rectify here, but you're saying status quo.
2: Yeah. I mean, yeah, I think it went really well. I mean, I'm really trying to think back on the whole night, and there isn't anything that stuck out as like odd or weird or anything like that. So I'm genuinely confused.
1: Okay, fair enough. Well, we're gonna play a song. Come back. We'll call Elena. We'll get her on the phone. You'll be on the phone at the same time. And the hope is that we can straighten this out, set you guys up on a second date, and pay for it. Okay.
2: Okay. Thanks.
1: Let's find out what's going on in part two of Waiting by the Phone right after Olivia Dean in 3 minutes. We're back on the Fred Show. You've got to hear this.

0: and Dean, the Fred Show is not in commercial free. Hey, Anthony.
1: Yeah.
0: All right, welcome back. Let's call Elena. You guys met on one of the apps. You went on a date. You thought the date went great. You are looking back on everything. The conversation was good. The chemistry was good. You were attracted to her. You were expecting that when you reached out to plan the second date that she'd call you back. She hasn't, and you want to know why.
1: That's pretty much it, yeah.
0: Perfect. We'll call her now. Good luck, Anthony.
1: Thank you.
0: Hi, is this Elena?
2: It is.
0: Elena, hi. Yes. Hi, good morning. My name is Fred, and I'm calling from the Fred Show, the morning radio show. And I have to tell you that we are on the radio right now, and I would need your permission to continue with the call. Can we chat for a second? You can hang up at any time.
2: Sure.
0: Okay, good. Well, thank you. We're calling on behalf of a guy named Anthony, who you met on a dating app, apparently, and went on a date. Okay. You see, they're always exasperated.
3: Always. Like
0: you can hear in the so you know who I'm talking about, Elena.
2: Yes, I know exactly who you're talking about.
0: So this is surprising to me because we just spoke to him and, you know, he said that he took you to his favorite place and that he thought the date went great and that he's reached out for another date and he says that you haven't responded. Sounds like there's a reason why. So can you fill us in on your side of the story?
2: Well, I mean, he first off made me feel really left out and uncomfortable. So,
0: well, how did he do that? How did he make you feel left out and uncomfortable? What happened?
2: Well, he took me to his favorite restaurant, which I was really excited about. I thought that was a really sweet move. He was actually cuter than his picture, so that was really great, too. And this Italian restaurant was adorable, but the thing that happened was that

0: I can't participate in any of the conversation. You think that's okay? Like, you guys are just going off and off and off about I don't know what, and I'm just sitting there. I was there on a date with you.
1: I mean, I just don't see it that way. I don't see it being rude. I don't think it's that big of a deal. Whenever I go to that restaurant, like I said, it's my favorite place. I talk to those people all the time in Italian, and they know that when I go in there.
0: Great. When you're by yourself, I think that's totally acceptable. But when you're with other people that don't speak Italian, you have to include people in the conversation. It's just kind of like a social, you know, normal.
1: Well, I mean, you know, they have all of these like apps now, like Duolingo or whatever. I mean, you ever thought about maybe learning a different language?
2: Okay.
3: What?
0: Are you serious?
2: Okay. I mean, it's not even like you were in Italy and everybody speaks Italian. So in order to get around, you have this ability to speak Italian.
0: Exactly.
2: You're in, I don't, wherever
3: your hometown.
2: You are. Right. And everybody speaks English. So my thing would be, why are you speaking in a way that I can't understand you the entire night? I don't think it's unfair. And maybe I'm insecure then, but I don't think it's unfair to think. It's maybe you show off in the beginning, you know, with your Italian.
3: Buongiorno.
2: Right.
3: Ciao,
2: right.
3: Bella.
2: Yeah, but
3: did
2: then
3: I say it right?
0: Yes.
2: But then I can see why somebody would feel excluded because it's okay. Well, I don't know what they're saying, so I'll just sit here, even though this date's supposed to be about me.
0: Mm-hmm. Mm-hmm. And honestly, I just feel like maybe you just wanted to date the waitress, and you should totally do that because it felt like you were really trying to impress her. Mm.
2: Like, a lot of people know I speak fluent Spanish. A lot of people know that. Jason and I, when we go to Pepe's, the Mexican restaurant down the street, you know, I'm always saying, quisiera un margarita. You know, and I think the people I'm with sometimes are like, oh, here we go again. You know, here we go again with Fred Spanish.
4: Yeah.
2: And, but I like Federico. I like to make people feel included, so I sometimes go back to English, you know, for their benefit.
4: Yeah.
2: But is it true? Do you have a crush on the waitress? Is that what this is about? Are you bringing other women there to speak in Italian and make her jealous?
1: I mean, I did already. I did date the waitress at one point.
2: Oh, you dated the waitress. Even better.
3: Right.
2: Even better.
3: Oh,
2: so
3: you're
2: speaking in Italian to a woman that you used to date while on a date with someone else. That, now I can. You know what? Her feeling of insecurity is now validated.
3: Yes.
1: I think that's just ridiculous. Because there's no. Why would I bring a date to another place with somebody like that? Just.
2: Well, that's a great question.
0: Right.
2: Answer your own question.
0: Answer that question.
3: I was with you until the waitress thing.
1: I don't really know. I don't know how to explain this other than it's my favorite spot. Yeah, I dated the waitress and, you know, it didn't work out. And, you know what? Fine. It's like, whoa, what? Should I not go to my favorite restaurant? Come on.
2: I think
0: don't bring dates there as a third wheel. Like, don't do that. It's like I'm like an extra person that's just kind of hanging
1: You're not a third wheel. It's like that there's not a third wheel because there's no second wheel. You're the second wheel. It just doesn't make sense.
2: A lot of wheels. All right. Hold on. So tomorrow, carry the one. I don't know how many wheels we have. All I know is that you were talking to your ex in Italian in front of another date, and this weird.
3: Pointing
2: and
3: laughing.
2: It made her right.
1: She's not an ex. We went out like what, maybe twice. I don't even think we never even got to the serious point of dating.
3: Just stop.
2: I think it's inconsiderate to leave someone. I don't care if it's another language or an activity or whatever. Like if you go someplace and you essentially shun the person who you brought there to impress,
3: right?
2: Today,
1: I didn't shun. That's
2: you didn't speak in English.
1: That's not shunning.
0: I couldn't be part of the conversation ever. I didn't know what you were talking about the entire night.
2: Right.
0: You said hello
1: you
0: to me
1: asked.
0: And then went into Italian.
2: She shouldn't have had to ask.
3: Arrivederci. I gotta go.
2: All right,
3: so
2: look.
3: Rude.
2: Yeah, adios, man. Elena, thank you for your time. You don't want to go out with him again.
0: No.
2: I'll just okay. No.
0: No.
2: No. Anthony, adios, mi amigo.
1: Okay.
2: Well, and by the way, thank you for speaking in English here because we wouldn't have understood anything otherwise.
3: So,
2: yeah. Good luck, guys.
0: Thanks.
2: The Entertainment Report and a tiebreaker with Showbiz Shelley in the showdown for $450. Both next Fred show is on, and we're commercial free.

0: Z94. Fred Show is on. Happy 10th birthday to Natalie. 10th birthday. What did I get for my 10th birthday? What did I get for my 10th birthday? Tractor or something?
1: Oh,
2: okay.
0: Semi-truck? What did I get for my... What did I get? What's that?
3: Farm equipment?
0: I got my own apartment, I think.
2: What?
0: I think my parents were like, all right, it's time. Farm. You know, yeah. you can get out now. Yeah, I got farm equipment, I did.
2: I
0: wanted farm equipment for my birthday. I wanted a running lawnmower for the lawn that I apparently never mowed.
3: Oh.
0: That's a debate in the family.
2: I heard you didn't.
0: Yeah, I'm sure you did hear that. What is it? Why do parents do this? Parents, this revisionist history where parents are like, that never happened.
2: Mm-hmm.
0: No, it did happen. It absolutely happened. Why would I make that up? Where would I come up with that?
2: Or if you ever correct your mom, they're like, all right, I'm the worst mom in the world. It's like, okay, I'm just trying to tell you something you did that hurt me. Like,
0: no, you're the best mom in the world.
2: Right, like,
0: that made me mow the lawn when it was 110 outside. No, you did.
4: Entertainment Report.
0: You did.
4: Is on the Fred Show.
2: The worst. It's like, girl, can we just like...
1: The drama of it all.
2: I know. No one said all that.
1: Knock it off.
2: Exactly. It's hard to raise your mom. Noah Kahan turned his sold-out Rose Bowl show into an even bigger night on Saturday. He somehow found and got Chapel Roan to perform and surprise the crowd. So they teamed up to sing her song, California, and the massive LA crowd went absolutely wild. Before the performance, Chapel took a moment to shout out Noah, saying that the singer has always stuck up for her. I think she is referring to when she had that run-in with the paparazzi in March, where she turned her camera back on them after being fed up, saying she felt disregarded as a human. After that moment, polarized fans, Noah stood up for her, saying that the photographers should just leave her alone. This was a fitting collab with the two artists sharing a mutual respect that was on full display. So she likes him. He's one of the few, it seems, and he got her out. And she sticks up for him, he says. Okay, so on Phoebe Bridgers' new album, it seems as if she, or a lot of fans think that she maybe... throwing shade at Miss Gracie Abrams. So we might have like a little sad pop girl beef going on.
0: Oh.
2: So I don't know if you guys know this, but Phoebe Bridgers used to date Paul Mescal, who I think the role everybody knows him from is Normal People. It's got like a cult following. I haven't watched the show yet. It's on my list. But they started talking, I think, over Twitter in 2020, which is a time it used to be called Twitter. They made a red carpet debut in 2021, got engaged in late 2022, and then they ended up breaking up. And now he is with Miss Gracie Abrams. So like I told you on Friday, Phoebe released her new album. It's called Lost Weekend. And she references Paul with the line, I'm supposed to be married, but I called it off. So we now know what happened there. But on the track, The Governor's Waltz, people think she is speaking directly to Gracie when she says, now let's see how far I can run without stopping, and she can pretend to be me since she took my place in my bed on that stage. I have not lost any sleep. Being myself wasn't easy. Do it for me. So a lot of people think that she is taking shade on them and their new relationship. A billionaire soccer player, Cristiano Ronaldo, he married his wife, Georgina, in his living room in Portugal. He wore a t-shirt and a suit jacket, which I love this. They married on the 10th anniversary of the day that they first met while Georgina was working at a Gucci store as an assistant in Madrid. Amid a lot of speculation on their big day, they kind of defied what everyone thought they would do, and they just got married in their living room, and then the ceremony went from their house to a nearby church. She couldn't hold back her tears. She told Vogue, we've chosen to do it in the living room of our house, here where we have breakfast, lunch, dinner, and where we live, the reality of our lives in 30 years' time. I want the children to think something wonderful happened at this table, the wedding vows of our parents, which is really, really sweet. And she talked about to Vogue how she was dreaming when she was little of this big castle and carriages and diamonds and the longest dress. And she's like, now I want something intimate with my partner and our children. And they've been together for like 10 years. So, I mean, it was a matter of time. But they did say they might throw something big for their friends and family in the future, which is, I mean, they could have gotten married anywhere. He's a damn billionaire. Speaking of weddings, did you guys see that Nick star Carl Anthony Towns and Jordan Woods are officially husband and wife?
1: Yes.
2: You may have seen photos from the Malibu wedding. Security must have been crazy. We had Kylie Jenner, Timothy Chalamet, The Biebers were there. Jada Pinkett Smith, Tiana Taylor, Gayle King, Michael B. Jordan. I didn't see Ray. I don't think he brought her as his date. Ben Stiller, Christine Taylor, and then a ton of Carl's teammates like Jalen Brunson and Josh Hart.
0: Why does that name jump out at me?
3: Which one?
0: The Jordan Woods.
2: She was Kylie Jenner's former bestie, and she's the one who allegedly made out with Tristan while he was with Khloe.
0: Oh.
2: They went into a bedroom and disappeared for a while.
3: She also... That's why I know her name.
0: She's
3: the reason they won. The Knicks won this time.
2: Guys love when you say that. Yeah.
3: Yeah. It was her purse that did it.
2: Right. Speaking of the win, by the way, Kiki. Oh, yes. And guests were instructed to wear black like you're doing with your wedding.
3: Yes.
2: So I thought of you. Guests left the venue with customized hoodies that read Married in Five. Speaking of that, we're seen carrying Fanatics party favors and In-N-Out cups. And they have a really sweet history. I mean, he went through a lot. Her first post about him, I found you, then I found me. That was September of 2020. He added his own post. There are darknesses in life and there are lights. You are one of the lights, the light of all lights. He got into an accident and was given a 5% chance to live. If you guys didn't know, in 2019, they may have just been friends there, but she was there for him. A semi actually struck his car. In April of 2020, his mom died due to complications from COVID. And then that same year was the year of the accident. And then Jordan ended up losing her dad. So he lost his mom, she lost her dad, and their bond was strengthened. And lastly, another wedding in the English countryside at Peter Gabriel's Real World Studios. It was two Grammy-winning recording engineers, Ollie Jacobs and Laura Sisk. You may have seen that as well. Taylor Swift, Jack Antonoff, and Phoebe Bridgers all there as well. And Taylor's massive ring, which stresses me out. I don't know how you wear that out without feeling unsafe, but I guess she has security. If you want to help us out, we need to get a plaque for Fred, and we're going to do that by subscribing to our YouTube page. I know we can't play certain things, or we don't play things during commercials. It's a quick mute button. Please just subscribe. You know, you could listen on the app and then have that.
0: Yeah, what are we, about 93,000 short of that plaque?
3: Yeah, nothing too crazy.
0: Yeah, we can totally make it up. We have 13 listeners times. If each of them tell, you know, compound interest, they tell, and then they tell, right. You know. Yeah, it'll be fine. This is my first day hosting a radio show. It's our first day giving away the Mexico trip. I am a little late on the keyword. Sorry.
5: Oh, that's okay.
0: Yeah, Jason, I need you to stand up, yell, and scream like you sometimes do, and just get very angry.
5: Yeah.
0: You should see him when I don't do something correctly.
5: On this desk.
0: Yeah, he shocks me with a dog collar. It's unbelievable how mad he gets. He gets so angry with me. However, we are giving away a bunch of these, but we got a 7-day, 6-night trip for you and a guest to Secrets Mirabel Cancun Resort and Spa. $1,000 travel credit for your flight. 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
0: As well, any station that you're listening to where you can hear us. 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We'll come up with something clever to say, but it's day one, so I don't know what it is yet. But Margarita.
5: Yes.
0: Margarita is today's keyword that you need to get signed up for this 7-day, 6-night trip. This isn't one of those, like, here's a couple days, a weekend thing. Oh, no.
5: No, this is a vacay, girl.
0: This is a full-on vacay at Secrets Mirabel Cancun Resort and Spa and $1,000 travel credit for your flights. So leave us a talkback message on the Fred Show on demand or wherever you can hear us with your name, where you're listening, and Margarita, and you do it by clicking on the red microphone when you tuned in and you're signed up like that. Tiebreaker with

0: I'm going to give it to you one more time because I was so late. Yeah, it's only been a couple of minutes. That was quick. A good recovery on my part. The keyword, I wish I could. Margarita. Margarita is the keyword. So if you're on the iHeart app right now, wherever you can hear this, then click on that red talkback mic and say Margarita, your name and where you're listening, and you signed up for our trip to Cancun, Mexico, all expenses paid. And this is a whole week, guys. This is not some wimpy little trip. This is the whole week, and we'll have a keyword every day around 7:30 Central, 8:30 Eastern, so anybody can win. Teacher, logging back in from summer break, listening to you through the iHeart app. I missed you all. I guess you didn't hear my speech before you went away. The one where I told you that you don't get to quit on us for 2 months and then come back. But you did. But you did. And we're welcoming you back. You know, these little ratings, they say, oh, Fred, don't worry about those. Don't look at those. Don't look at those. And then the second there's any kind of little wobble, Fred, what's going on? What did you do? What did you do? What did you do to the teachers? What did you do to them? Guys, it's summer. Oh. Well, no excuse. Oh, my God, these people are right here. Man. I swear. Yeah. And then they try and take, then they say, oh, the ratings don't matter, man. They don't look at them, Fred. Don't look at them. So they take them away. They don't let me look at them. But I got, and then I have a backdoor way to look at them. Then they take that away from me. I'm on my fifth backdoor way of looking at
1: them. Your backdoor way?
0: They found out four different ways. So now I got another way. Don't worry about it.
2: Block him, please. Oh, block him.
1: Block him from the text.
0: I don't study them all line by line or anything. But anyway, that's okay. Welcome back. To all the teachers. I don't know where you've been, but welcome back to all of you. And go while you're, just get yourself a trip and to Mexico. Well, that's our welcome back to you, yes. Teachers, is you can win a trip. The Showbiz Shelly Showdown is next. Wake up.
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14: 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A tiebreaker with Madeline for $450. The throwback dance party. Kiki's Court is coming up this hour, too. What are you working on, Kiki? Bottom bump?
19: Oh, girl, get that dog.
14: What is it?
19: Get that dog.
14: Okay. Get it. Is that what it was Friday, too?
19: No, it was something about a dog, but I don't want to use that one anymore.
14: Okay.
19: I took creative liberty.
14: And yes. 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
20: Good morning.
14: Shelly.
20: Good morning.
14: All right, Showbiz. How was the weekend?
20: Weekend was just fine. I always forget what I did.
21: That bad?
20: No, it was fine. You know, gymnastics, the usual, hanging out with the kiddos. So it was good.
14: Yeah, so when you were in gymnastics, what do the kids do?
20: So they watch me do all my somersaults and cartwheels.
14: That would be so messed up. All right, kids, we're going to gymnastics.
21: They film her.
14: And then they got to sit behind the glass while Shelly's out there doing on the balance beam.
22: Right. I would love to see that.
21: Me too.
14: That would be hysterical.
20: Oh, yes, he would, yes. Great.
14: Hey, Madeline.
23: Hi.
14: Hey, good morning. Welcome back. How was your weekend?
23: Good morning. It was great. Thank you. How was yours?
14: It was good. Thank you. Recovering from the funk. But I can't do the gorilla because I think it's a little, someone else is going to have to do the gorilla. But maybe there will be no gorilla. I don't know because you did tie on Friday. So you earned yourself an extra $50. $450 is the price. Shelly has won a beautiful 1,200 times. Nice, even number. Only lost 82 times, which she did tie with you because you're very good, Madeline, from Wisconsin. So let's play the game. Good luck, guys.
20: All right, Madeline, good luck.
14: All right, off she goes. Shelly's in the sound booth. Poof, she cannot hear the questions. Number one for you, Madeline. Which Hot to Go singer was a surprise guest at Noah Kahan's show over the weekend?
23: Chapa Rowan.
14: Karl Anthony Towns and Jordan Woods got married over the weekend. Which NBA team does Karl play for?
23: The Knicks.
14: I always have a hard time with this name. Cristiano Ronaldo wants to start planning for retirement. What? Like financially? I think his 401k is okay. I think it's going to be all right. What sport does he play professionally?
23: Football, soccer.
14: Travis Kelce was spotted wearing his new wedding band at the Chiefs' first preseason game. In which iconic sports venue did he and Taylor Swift get married?
20: Madison
23: Square Garden.
14: It was too late. We gave you an extra 2 seconds, too, because I counted in my head, just in case. And the stars of the upcoming biopic, or biopic, however you say it, about this band were spotted recreating their legendary Abbey Road album cover. Name the band.
23: The Beatles.
14: All right, that's a 4 and nearly a 5. Okay, here comes Shelly.
20: How did it go?
14: A 4 and very nearly a 5.
20: Oh, gosh. Okay.
14: Very, very right. Good. Okay. Question number one for you. Which Hot to Go singer was a surprise guest at Noah Kahan's show over the weekend?
20: Chapel Roan.
14: Yep. Karl Anthony Towns and Jordan Woods got married over the weekend. Which NBA team does Karl play for?
20: He plays for the Knicks.
14: He does. Cristiano Ronaldo. I don't know. It's a lot of syllables.
20: Cristiano Ronaldo.
14: I told you I can't say it. You know exactly who I'm talking about, though.
20: I do, yes.
14: It just seems like Cristiano. That's Ronaldo. That's a lot of syllables. Wants to start, and that's how I do syllables, too, still.
22: Yeah. Like
14: yes. Wants to start planning for retirement. Which sport does he play professionally?
20: Soccer.
14: He does play soccer. Travis Kelce was spotted wearing his new wedding band at the Chiefs' first preseason game. In which iconic sports venue did he and Taylor Swift get married?
20: MSG, Madison Square Garden.
14: That is right. And the stars of the upcoming biopic about this band were spotted recreating their legendary Abbey Road album cover. Name the band.
20: The Beatles.
14: The Beatles. That's a 5. That's a win. Madeline, you were just seconds away. Not even seconds. 1 second away. Very, very close. No. We're going to get you a runner-up prize, but you have to say it. My name is Madeline. I got showed up on a showdown. And give me a good gorilla so I don't have to do it, please.
23: My name is Madeline. I got showed up on the showdown, and I cannot hang with a gorilla. I can't do it as good as you. I'm not even going to try.
14: You want to do it, Kiki?
0: No, I want you to do it.
14: I'm right on the verge of getting better.
0: Okay, I got your back.
14: I know you do, because you got the lungs of a person with big lungs.
0: I got you. I'm a big person with big lungs.
14: No, I didn't say a big person. I said you have the lungs of a person with big lungs.
20: What do you know about her lungs?
14: I didn't say, well, I've heard her sing.
0: Every week when he wants to turn it off. All right, Madeline, you can hang with the gorilla.
14: Oh, no. You guys might be doing it this week until I am fully healed from whatever the funk is. Madeline, we're going to get you something. Hang on. Thank you for listening.
23: Okay. Thank you.
14: We appreciate you. Stay right there, Shelly.
20: You scared me. You said whatever.
14: Crisis averted. $500 tomorrow, okay?
20: Sounds good.
14: Okay. All right, good. We'll see you then. Have a good day.
20: All right, you too. Bye.
14: Okay, bye. Kiki's Court is next in 3 minutes. Fred Show.

0: 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It's Kiki's Court.
1: All rise. The Honorable Kiki Leek is presiding. Judge Kiki, Your Honor.
2: Let's get into the courtroom. The gavel has been hit. It says, "Hey, Kiki, am I wrong for refusing to put a chain on my dog?" I live in a neighborhood where lots of people let their dogs walk off of the leash. Mine is friendly and has never bitten anyone. The neighborhood kids love Louie. Well, a few days ago, Louie was loose in my front yard, which is completely normal. And after reviewing my Ring camera footage, I see that my neighbor's kid rode his bike up to Louie, acting as if he was going to run him over. He did this gesture twice, and on the third time, Louie jumped up and bit the kid right in the butt. My neighbor decided to call the police. I was fined, and now my neighbor is running around telling everyone that Louie viciously attacked her kid.
1: She's just fined.
2: Come on now. Right. What? Oh, wait. Hold on. We're going to see now, because I don't know about that. My neighbor called the police. I was fine, and now my neighbor's running around telling everyone that Louie viciously attacked her kid. But I'm not putting a leash on my dog because your kid decided to be a jerk, and she wants me to cover the medical expenses, and I refuse. Am I wrong?
1: Okay, so I want to make sure I'm clear on this.
2: Yes.
1: So the dog was in a fenced-in yard.
2: In his own, yes.
1: His yard. Own fenced-in yard.
2: Not fenced-in, though.
1: But so he was just in his yard, but loose.
2: In the front yard, yes.
1: Okay. And the boy rides up to him on her property.
2: Yes.
1: So he didn't run off the property.
2: No.
1: And I don't know the law on this. If you do, then you can call 855-591-1035. So I'm not proclaiming to know what the law is on this, but I'm just using common sense.
2: Yep.
1: So the boy enters her property. Mm-hmm. The dog then bites him.
2: Right.
1: And then now she's saying, first of all, by calling the cops, I hate this stuff because anything involving animals and biting, oftentimes they take the animal and then the ending is not great. But in this case, it was on her property. He may have thought he was defending
2: his house. Own,
1: right, exactly. And the kid rode onto the property with the intent of being a menace and messing with the dog.
2: Exactly.
1: As a parent, you got to teach your kid stay away from any dog that you don't know. And you also got to teach your kid don't get out on the. I'm sorry. I'm a little fired up about this.
2: Yeah.
1: But you're the judge. What do you think?
2: Well, you know, and I'm like, I'm sorry that your kid got bit, but the fact that there is actual video proof that shows your child approaching my dog in my yard, riding a bike up to him as if he's going to run him over, like, I'm proud of Louie. That is what Louie is supposed to do. You know, like, Louie is protecting his home. Louie has been a great neighborhood dog. I don't think she's wrong. I think you need to tell your kids how to act.
1: Yeah, if you roll off on a human or a dog or any animal on a vehicle of some kind and aren't looking as though you're going to stop, they're probably going to do something to defend themselves. I mean, that's natural. Fight or flight, right?
2: Mm-hmm.
1: So you antagonize the dog on the dog's property that you weren't invited onto. So you were trespassing. And it wasn't even like you stood and said, "Hey, little doggy, come here." Like, you rode up on it on a bike.
2: And you did it multiple times. She said she saw in the video the kid rode up on the dog twice. And then on the third time, the dog finally attacked. And, you know, people get a little uptight, and it is a debate about whether you should leash your dog or not in your neighborhood. You know, we all think that our dogs are friendly, but all dogs have teeth. And if they have teeth, they will bite at some point. So I get that debate, but I'm like, I don't know, lady, calling the cops, you know, starting this whole neighborhood campaign that Louie is vicious when Louie was just in his front yard minding his business. You know, Louie was just looking for grasshoppers. And now here come your kid riding up being a menace. I don't know. I don't think you're wrong. I think your kid learned a tough lesson.
1: It sounds like the cops saw this for what it was, because maybe the fine was for not leashing your dog, because you probably should. You probably shouldn't just let it roam unless everybody's comfortable with that, all the neighbors and everybody. But even then, I can see a world where the neighbor's like, "Oh, we don't care." And then it does this because it was antagonized. And then this happens. So maybe we leash the dog or we fence it in or whatever, just to make sure that that it can't get away and something like this could happen. But I would think that, unfortunately, they would have called animal control if they had thought it was egregious, but they didn't.
2: No.
1: Because they probably saw this for what it was, which was the kid was trespassing and the kid was antagonizing the dog.
2: Yes. And
1: I don't like it.
2: When you antagonize a dog, you get bit.
3: We had a similar issue with our family dog, Chance, RIP, and he had an invisible fence, and the neighbor's babysitter had like a treat and was holding it for him above the invisible fence. So when he went to jump and grab it, it shocked him, and then he bit her, which, yeah, and so there was a lot of talk, and my mom was like, hey, I will pay for your medical bills, I'll pay for this, and they also still were like, I don't know, I should call the cops, and it's like, I don't, like, you know what I mean? It was on his line, like, get out of his yard, let dogs be dogs.
4: Right.
3: You know?
1: I admit that I'm overly biased towards dogs. I like most dogs more than most people, so I'm not necessarily coming at this from what's legal. I still think, though, that you got to, unfortunately, we have to teach our kids, don't go on other people's property unless you're invited. Don't antagonize animals. Don't pet a dog unless you have permission from the owner.
3: Mm-hmm.
1: I mean, I think this is just basic stuff. 855-591-1035. You can call and text the same number. Hey, Linda, good morning.
5: Hey, good morning, guys. I love you guys.
1: Thank you. Love you, too.
5: Okay, the kid is a horrible little kid and is totally wrong and deserved to get bit, but the dog is always going to get blamed. And the homeowner, as much as we want the dog to be free, has to protect the dog. Because the dog is the one that's going to end up getting punished. And you can let the dog be out in the yard, but they're going to have to protect the dog. Because the kid's probably going to do it again just because he's a jerk.
1: I'm not sure that the leash would have prevented this either. Because again, it was on the dog's property.
4: That's
1: right. So even if the dog had been leashed, if you come up on it, it still probably would have done this because it doesn't know.
4: Yeah.
5: Right. Exactly. And that would have been worse. You can't have a leash on it. It needs to have a fence.
1: Yeah.
5: It has to have a fence.
1: Yeah, probably it's a backyard fenced-in situation just to be safe. I agree with you. Unfortunately, you're right. The dog is always going to get punished. Thank you, Linda. Have a good day.
5: Okay, bye, guys.
1: No, and I hate that this happened. I hate that the kid got bitten. I hate the whole thing. But, I mean, come on, guys. You know, we have to take some form of responsibility for, not walking up on other people's property, not walking up on other people's dogs without, full knowledge. Especially, I don't care. Like, I have nice dogs, and you ride a bike up to them.
3: Right.
1: I don't know.
3: Right.
1: They're probably going to freak out.
3: Beat your ass.
1: Hey, Victor. Victor.
6: Hello.
1: Yes.
6: Yellow.
1: Yes, hi.
3: Yellow.
1: Yellow to you as well. Yeah. What did you want to say? Go ahead, man.
6: Okay, well, first of all, let me tell you, I love the show.
1: Thank you.
6: But nonetheless, anytime that someone comes into your property and you have a dog, well, in my case, I got sued for $125,000 because someone came in, didn't see the signs, and my dog did bite the person. It was a delivery. I did put on the app, we have a dog. Do not come in. Put it in the delivery box because there's a delivery box outside. Person came in, and we still got sued for 125
3: G's. With the signs and the warning?
6: Yes. And regardless of all of that, my lawyer said that we are at fault for not controlling the dog.
1: Wow. So then what's the guidance then? The dog stays inside. The dog stays fenced in. Like, what's the guidance?
6: My dog was inside the house. We opened the door, and the person had come in our property.
1: Interesting.
6: And because the dog was not restrained during the delivery, we got sued. So anytime that a person comes into your property, regardless, this is what I was told by my attorney. They said, we are at fault.
1: Wow.
3: Man,
1: that doesn't seem fair.
3: No.
1: But yeah, I guess.
6: And it does not. And even though I did show proof that in the app we put on there, do not come in the gate. A person didn't follow directions and everything. The dog still bit him. And this is all settled and everything. And fortunately, we're out $125,000.
3: Oh, wow.
4: That, not in my courtroom. You know what? I'm sorry that happened to you. That would never
1: Kiki just reversed
4: courtroom.
1: That case, yes. and now the other person owed the money.
4: Right.
6: And you know what? I wanted to bring it to Kiki and support and say, hey, Kiki, turn it around because that ain't coming out of my pocket.
1: Yeah, this is a much better courtroom if you listen to this show. Thank you, Victor. Have a great day. I'm sorry that happened to you, man.
3: So sorry.
1: Yeah, that's awful. Jim the cop. Hi, Jim the cop. How you doing?
7: I'm good. How are you?
1: This isn't some kind of sting, is it? I didn't do
4: right,
1: it.
4: Everybody
1: whatever,
4: sit up straight.
1: I didn't do nothing. I wasn't there. I didn't see it.
7: I mean, you might have been. No. But legally speaking, so this is, it's the criminal element of this. It depends on the ordinances on whatever town this happened in. So particularly in this case, the owners of the dog are responsible for the dog itself. However, since a kid criminally trespassed against residents without their permission, technically speaking, they could be criminally trespassed from a resident. Mm. Now, as far as the medical bills go, it's a civil element, which I could see the homeowners of the dog actually winning this case because the fact that the kid provoked the dog going on their property three times. So in this case, criminally, it could be on the homeowner for being an unleashed dog, and then secondly, criminal trespass for the kid. Civilly, I could see the dog, the homeowners of the dog winning that case.
1: Yeah, because if you have a rabid dog that's just running around the neighborhood that isn't trained and doesn't like people or is easily spooked or bites or whatever, then you can't do that. But if your dog is just minding its own business in its own yard, then I got to think the dog's natural instinct would be to protect. And I know the court doesn't probably care about a natural instinct of a dog, but like, how about we teach our kids, don't go in other people's yards
3: yep.
1: with your bite.
3: Yep.
7: Oh, 100%. I mean, especially without their permission and the kid entering their land and their residence, he should have been criminally trespassed as well.
1: I don't like it. I don't like it. All right, Jim the Cop, we're going to give you the address. Go over there, handle this, okay?
4: Yeah, take care of business.
1: And while we're at it, I got a few other matters I'd like you to take care of, too. So I'll send you a text, okay?
7: All right, sounds good. You guys take care.
1: Thank you, Jim the Cop. Have a good day. It's Jim the Cop, everybody.
4: Shout out.
1: You're welcome here anytime, Jim the Cop. I like the full name. You know, I like it when we give people. We got so-and-so the nurse. We got Jim the Cop. We got, you know, so-and-so the truck driver. We got everything. We got a little bit of everything around here. The throwback dance party with DJ Neurotic is up next after Sabrina Carpenter.

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0: things that I've got.
1: Jen. The Fred Show is on.
2: Yeah!
1: Fred's Fun Fact.
3: Fred's Fun Fact.
4: Can learn so much. Guys, did you know, and if you knew this, I'll be very impressed. African buffaloes, I don't know about all kind of buffaloes, but I don't know about if we have American buffaloes, I don't know if they do this. Okay. African buffaloes make decisions on which way to travel by voting.
5: Oh.
4: So one at a time, adult females will stand up and look in a certain direction, and that's how we decide as a whole which direction the African buffaloes will be migrating.
5: That's correct.
4: Research shows African buffalo herds use a real voting system. Adult females will stand, face a preferred direction, then sit back down, and the herd later moves in the direction with the most such orientation signals. And we're following the ladies.
6: As you should. Yep.
4: As we should if we want our lives to be good.
6: Yes.
5: That's right.
4: There you go. Be like an African buffalo.
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1: Ice Cube's Big 3 season has come down to this. 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
5: 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And we're back after Bruno with a brand new Waiting in 3 minutes on The Fred Show.

0: ever been left waiting by the phone? It's the Fred Show.
1: Anthony, good morning. Welcome to the program. How are you?
2: I'm okay. How are you?
1: Doing all right. What's going on with this woman, Elena? We need to know on Waiting by the Phone how you met, about any dates you've been on, and then why you think you're being ghosted.
2: Well, we met on a dating app, and we went on one date, and I actually took her to my favorite restaurant on that date for dinner. And I haven't talked to her since.
1: Okay. All right. So, you look back on this date and, you know, your favorite spot. So you thought that was good. The conversation was good. The meal went well. The chemistry was there. You were attracted to her. I mean, I need you to search your soul, Anthony. And I always ask people, you know, for the people who are like, oh my gosh, this person got, you know, was embarrassed or whatever. It's like, okay, but I'm asking you to tell me if you think anything strange happened that we can rectify here. But you're saying status quo.
2: Yeah, I mean, yeah, I think it went really well. I mean, I'm really trying to think back on the whole night, and there isn't anything that stuck out as like odd or weird or anything like that. So I'm genuinely confused.
1: Okay, fair enough. Well, we're gonna play a song. Come back. We'll call Elena. We'll get her on the phone. You'll be on the phone at the same time. And the hope is that we can straighten this out, set you guys up on a second date, and pay for it. Okay.
2: Okay. Thanks.
1: Part 2 of Waiting by the Phone, 3 minutes away. Stay right here.

0: back Instagram and Twitch. Search for The Fred Show. Hey, Anthony.
1: Yeah.
0: All right, welcome back. Let's call Elena. You guys met on one of the apps. You went on a date. You thought the date went great. You are looking back on everything. The conversation was good. The chemistry was good. You were attracted to her. You were expecting that when you reached out to plan the second date that she'd call you back. She hasn't, and you want to know why.
1: That's pretty much it, yeah.
0: Perfect. We'll call her now. Good luck, Anthony.
1: Thank you.
0: Hi, is this Elena?
2: It is.
0: Elena, hi. Hi, good morning. My name is Fred, and I'm calling from The Fred Show, the morning radio show. And I have to tell you that we are on the radio right now, and I would need your permission to continue with the call. Can we chat for a second? You can hang up at any time.
2: Sure.
0: Okay, good. Well, thank you. We're calling on behalf of a guy named Anthony, who you met on a dating app, apparently, and went on a date. Okay. You see, they're always exasperated.
3: So always.
0: You can hear in the so you know who I'm talking about, Elena.
2: Yes, I know exactly who you're talking about.
0: So this is surprising to me because we just spoke to him and, you know, he said that he took you to his favorite place and that he thought the date went great and that he's reached out for another date and he says that you haven't responded. Sounds like there's a reason why. So can you fill us in on your side of the story?
2: Well, I mean, he first off made me feel really left out and uncomfortable. So,
0: well, how did he do that? How did he make you feel left out and uncomfortable? What happened?
2: Well, he took me to his favorite restaurant, which I was really excited about. I thought that was a really sweet move. He was actually cuter than his picture, so that was really great, too. And this Italian restaurant was adorable, but the thing that happened was that the waitress comes over, they start talking, and he immediately goes into Italian, which is great. Like, I love that he's speaking Italian. It's so cute. But then they continue talking in Italian the entire night and for long periods of time. Every time she comes and brings like our drink, our appetizers, they just talk, all in Italian, not being like, hey, you know what, let's speak English because somebody at our table that is literally my first date with doesn't speak Italian. So he just kept going and I just thought it was really rude. Like it was just at some point I thought, okay, this is cute for a minute and then they would talk for it just incessantly, like every single time. And I was just like, okay, wait, am I on a date? Is he on a date with the waitress? What's happening?
0: I kind of agree, actually. I think if two people speak a different language and the third person doesn't, I can see how you might greet them or a sentence or two, but like there's another person here. And
2: yeah,
0: I think it's very natural to feel like I'm left out, like I'm being talked about. Yeah. Like, why are you speaking in Italian? If you both speak English and I speak English and you want me to feel included, then why don't we all speak the same language? And again, maybe an introduction, you know, maybe they hug and they, I don't know, whatever. But like the whole date?
2: The whole time. And I was like, okay, maybe he's being like, I don't want to do this date. So I'm going to just talk to you in Italian. So maybe she gets the hint. I just felt like it was weird.
0: Let me bring Anthony in. I forgot to mention that Anthony, the Italian speaker, is here. Anthony.
2: Oh.
0: You didn't mention that you spoke in Italian the entire time to everybody but her.
1: I didn't realize it was that big of a deal.
0: Well,
2: well,
0: how would you feel if she took you to a restaurant and spoke Japanese the entire time to the people and everything she said to everybody but you was in a language that you didn't understand. Insert whatever language you want.
2: Yeah.
0: Polish. Doesn't matter.
1: I wouldn't mind. I would think that's pretty cool. And I feel like I'm secure enough in myself that that wouldn't bother me.
0: Oh. Also, it's an insecurity.
1: Okay. Yeah. I mean, what? Did you think we were talking about you?
2: Okay, first of all, it's rude. I can't participate in any of the conversation. You think that's okay? Like you guys are just going off and off and off about I don't know what, and I'm just sitting there. And I was there on a date with you.
1: I mean, I just don't see it that way. I don't see it being rude. I don't think it's that big of a deal. Whenever I go to that restaurant, like I said, it's my favorite place. I talk to those people all the time in Italian, and they know that when I go in there.
2: Great. When you're by yourself, I think that's totally acceptable. But when you're with other people that don't speak Italian, you have to include people in the conversation. It's just kind of like a social, you know, normal.
1: Well, I mean, you know, they have all of these like apps now, like Duolingo or whatever. I mean, you ever thought about maybe learning a different language?
0: Okay.
4: What?
2: Are you serious?
0: Okay. I mean, it's not even like you were in Italy and everybody speaks Italian. So in order to get around, you have this ability to speak Italian.
2: Exactly.
0: You're in, I don't, wherever
4: your hometown.
0: You are. Right. And everybody speaks English. So my thing would be, why are you speaking in a way that I can't understand you? the entire night. I don't think it's unfair. And maybe I'm insecure then, but I don't think it's unfair to think it's what, maybe you show off in the beginning, you know, with your Italian.
3: Buongiorno.
0: Right.
4: Ciao, Bella.
0: Yeah, but then. Right?
4: Yes.
0: But then I can see why somebody would feel excluded because it's, okay, well, I don't know what they're saying, so I'll just sit here, even though this date's supposed to be about me.
2: Mm-hmm. Mm-hmm. And honestly, I just feel like maybe you just wanted to date the waitress, and you should totally do that because it felt like you were really trying to impress her.
0: Mm. Like a lot of people know, I speak fluent Spanish. A lot of people know that. Jason and I, when we go to Pepe's, the Mexican restaurant down the street, you know, I'm always saying, quisiera un margarita.
5: See,
0: you know, and I think the people I'm with sometimes are like, oh, here we go again. You know, here we go again with Fred Spanish. Yeah. And but I like to make people feel included, so I sometimes go back to English, you know, for their benefit.
5: Yeah.
0: But is it true? Do you have a crush on the waitress? Is that what this is about? Are you bringing other women there to speak in Italian and make her jealous?
1: I mean, I did already. I did date the waitress at one point.
0: Oh, you dated the waitress. Even better. Right. So you're speaking in Italian to a woman that you used to date while on a date with someone else. That, now I can. You know what? Her feeling of insecurity is now validated.
3: Yes.
1: I think that's just ridiculous. Because there's no. Why would I bring a date to another place with somebody like that? Just.
0: That's a great question.
2: Right.
0: Answer your own question.
2: Answer that question.
3: I was with you until the waitress thing.
1: I don't really know. I don't know how to explain this other than it's my favorite spot. Yeah, I dated the waitress and, you know, it didn't work out. And, you know what? Fine. It's like, whoa, what? Should I not go to my favorite restaurant? Come on.
0: I think
2: don't bring dates there as a third wheel. Like, don't do that. It's like I'm like an extra person that's just kind of hanging
1: You're not a third wheel. It's like that. There's not a third wheel because there's no second wheel. You're the second wheel. It just doesn't make sense.
0: A lot of wheels. All right. Hold on. So tomorrow, carry the one. I don't know how many wheels we have. All I know is that you were talking to your ex in Italian in front of another date, and this weird.
3: Pointing
0: and
3: laughing.
0: It made her right.
1: She's not an ex. We went out like what, maybe twice. I don't even think we never even got to the serious point of dating.
3: Just stop.
0: I think it's inconsiderate to leave someone. I don't care if it's another language or an activity or whatever. Like if you go someplace and you essentially shun the person who you brought there to impress,
3: right?
0: To date,
1: I didn't shun. That's
0: you didn't speak in English.
1: That's not shunning.
2: I couldn't be part of the conversation ever. I didn't know what you were talking about the entire night.
0: Right.
2: You said hello to me and then went into Italian.
0: She shouldn't have had to ask.
3: Arrivederci. I gotta go.
0: All right, so look. Yeah, adios, man. Elena, thank you for your time. You don't want to go out with him again.
2: No.
0: I'll just okay. No.
2: No.
0: Anthony, adios, mi amigo.
1: Okay.
0: Well, and by the way, thank you for speaking in English here because we wouldn't have understood anything otherwise.
3: So,
0: yeah. Good luck, guys.
2: Thanks.
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1: Noah Kahan turned his sold-out Rose Bowl show into an even bigger night on Saturday. He somehow found and got Chapel Roan to perform and surprise the crowd. So they teamed up to sing her song, California, and the massive L.A. crowd went absolutely wild. Before the performance, Chapel took a moment to shout out Noah, saying that the singer has always stuck up for her. I think she is referring to when she had that run-in with the paparazzi in March, where she turned her camera back on them after being fed up, saying she felt disregarded as a human. After that moment polarized fans, Noah stood up for her, saying that the photographers should just leave her alone. This was a fitting collab, with the two artists sharing a mutual respect that was on full display. So she likes him. He's one of the few, it seems, and he got her out. And yeah, she sticks up for him, he says. Okay, so on Phoebe Bridgers' new album, it seems as if she, or a lot of fans think that she may be throwing shade at Miss Gracie Abrams. So we might have like a little sad pop girl beef going on. Oh. So I don't know if you guys know this, but Phoebe Bridgers used to date Paul Mescal, who I think the role everybody knows him from is Normal People. It's got like a cult following. I haven't watched the show yet. It's on my list. But they started talking, I think, over Twitter in 2020, which is a time it used to be called Twitter. They made a red carpet debut in 2021, got engaged in late 2022, and then they ended up breaking up. And now he is with Miss Gracie Abrams. So like I told you on Friday, Phoebe released her new album. It's called Lost Weekend. And she references Paul with the line, "I'm supposed to be married, but I called it off." So we now know what happened there. But on the track The Governor's Waltz, people think she is speaking directly to Gracie when she says, "Now let's see how far I can run without stopping. And she can pretend to be me since she took my place in my bed on that stage. I have not lost any sleep. Being myself wasn't easy. Do it for me." So a lot of people think that she is taking shade on them and their new relationship. A billionaire soccer player, Cristiano Ronaldo, he married his wife, Georgina, in his living room in Portugal. He wore a t-shirt and a suit jacket, which I love this. They married on the 10th anniversary of the day that they first met, while Georgina was working at a Gucci store as an assistant in Madrid. Amid a lot of speculation on their big day, they kind of defied what everyone thought they would do, and they just got married in their living room, and then the ceremony went from their house to a nearby church. She couldn't hold back her tears. She told Vogue, "We've chosen to do it in the living room of our house, here where we have breakfast, lunch, dinner, and where we live the reality of our lives in 30 years' time. I want the children to think something wonderful happened at this table, the wedding vows of our parents," which is really, really sweet. And she talked about to Vogue how she was dreaming when she was little of this big castle and carriages and diamonds and the longest dress. And she's like, "Now I want something intimate with my partner and our children." And they've been together for like 10 years. So, I mean, it was a matter of time. But they did say they might throw something big for their friends and family in the future, which is, I mean, they could have gotten married anywhere. He's a damn billionaire. Speaking of weddings, did you guys see that Nick star Carl Anthony Towns and Jordan Woods are officially husband and wife?
2: Yes.
1: You may have seen photos from the Malibu wedding. Security must have been crazy. We had Kylie Jenner, Timothy Chalamet, the Biebers were there, Jada Pinkett Smith, Tiana Taylor, Gail King, Michael B. Jordan. I didn't see Ray. I don't think he brought her as his date. Ben Stiller, Christine Taylor, and then a ton of Carl's teammates like Jalen Brunson and Josh Hart.
3: Why does that name jump out at me?
2: Which one?
3: The Jordan Woods.
1: She was Kylie Jenner's former bestie, and she's the one who allegedly made out with Tristan while he was with Khloe.
3: Oh.
1: They went into a bedroom and disappeared for a while.
2: That's why I know her name. She's the reason they won. The Knicks won this time.
1: Guys love when you say that. Yeah.
2: Yeah. It was her purse that did it.
1: Right. Speaking of the win, by the way, Kiki. Oh, yes. And guests were instructed to wear black like you're doing with your wedding.
2: Yes.
1: So I thought of you. Guests left the venue with customized hoodies that read Married in Five. Speaking of that, we're seen carrying Fanatics party favors and In-N-Out cups. And they have a really sweet history. I mean, he went through a lot. Her first post about him, "I found you, then I found me," that was September of 2020. He added his own post, "There are darknesses in life and there are lights. You are one of the lights, the light of all lights." He got into an accident and was given a 5% chance to live. If you guys didn't know, in 2019, they may have just been friends there, but she was there for him. A semi actually struck his car. In April of 2020, his mom died due to complications from COVID. And then that same year was the year of the accident. And then Jordan ended up losing her dad. So he lost his mom, she lost her dad, and they just, their bond was strengthened. And lastly, another wedding in the English countryside at Peter Gabriel's Real World Studios. It was two Grammy-winning recording engineers, Ali Jacobs and Laura Sisk. You may have seen that as well. Taylor Swift, Jack Antonoff, and Phoebe Bridgers all there as well. And Taylor's massive ring, which stresses me out. I don't know how you wear that out without feeling unsafe, but I guess she has security. If you want to help us out, we need to get a plaque for Fred, and we're going to do that by subscribing to our YouTube page. I know we can't play certain things, or we don't play things during commercials. It's a quick mute button.

0: 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Thank you so much for having us on today. 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
1: Yes, we are.
0: Okay, good. 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
1: Yes, you know it.
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It is Selena on Z94, my number one hit music station. So did you see that Selena and her mom, Mandy, are facing a lawsuit accusing them of misleading investors in their mental health startup? The Wondermind investors claim they put more than $1 million into the company based on false representation about its leadership and resources, along with Selena's involvement. They're being sued for security frauds, which investors are looking at unspecified damages, along with return of their investments. So, boy, here's Taylor.

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0: 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Of course, the trending story this morning is actress Hayden Panettiere found dead at the age of 36 yesterday. 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

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Gives you the latest updates on that traffic impact on Broadway at the intersection of South Broadway and 2nd Avenue, South.

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Rather nice weather weekend, wasn't it? Today, another gorgeous day, a little breezy.

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music from Zara Larsson. It's Midnight Sun on Z94. So over half of U.S. workers say they do not step outside during the workday. They just stay in the office, which is not good for us. We need to get out and just get some fresh air, some sunshine, just a different scenery, different vibe. So yeah, noon hour is around the corner. It's your reminder to step outside.

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0: 24 Minutes, number one hit music station. Tributes and updates continue to pour in on the death surrounding Hayden Panettiere, the actress who passed away at the age of 36. She was found unresponsive yesterday by a friend. That story trending at Z94 Radio.
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94 Minot's number one hit music station. It is back to school week in the region, and back to school supplies worth buying and what to skip, according to teachers. I've got details coming up. Hang on.

0: Justin Bieber on Z94 as educators across the country are sharing those back-to-school purchases they think actually help students succeed and then those school supply purchases that don't. They highly recommend investing in comfy clothes, shoes, and backpacks and binders and systems to keep kids organized. What they should pass on: air tags, expensive supplies, and fidget toys. Because, yeah, they're not going to be able to hang with those anyway. Fidget toys, a lot of teachers say they're just distractions in the classroom, and usually they end up getting directed to put away. Also, expensive supplies, like paper and pencils and folders, grab them at the dollar store. Why pay premium price for those? And yeah, parents like to keep track of things, but some educators think that air tags are completely unnecessary and say it's good for kids to learn to be responsible for their own stuff. So yeah, there you go. A little weigh in from teachers. And speaking of teachers, teachers across the country spend thousands of dollars of their own money every single year getting their school ready, their classroom ready, and getting things needed throughout the year. 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
5: 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Chris Cyborg, one of the

Leon Thomas, it's Mud on Z94, Minot's number one hit music station. 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

Bruno on Z94. What's good, all? Hoping you're having a fantastic Monday, reminding you to get outside, take a little work break, get some sunshine and some fresh air. Here's Glass.

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0: Ella Langley on Z94, Minot's number one hit music station. And she says she is a steak and potato and eggs kind of girl. In fact, she proved it as she went out a few hours before her concert this past weekend in Corpus Christi. And yeah, had a steak and some eggs. And she's like, just some good old wholesome protein to get her vibed up and ready for her concert. So she's been performing at sellout shows across the country. So Ella Langley doing quite well for herself and for her fans. Her fans are just loving her. Music on the way. We've got Hunter, Miles Smith, and Forecast Check. Looks nice today. Tomorrow, maybe some rain towards the end of the week.
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B94. It's Minot's number one hit music station. Happy Monday. We are back to the grind. Hope you had a good weekend. I'm Kayla. Let's do some Paramore. Still into you.

0: Z94, Minot's number one hit music station. Hey, it's Kayla. Happy Monday. Thanks for having us on as you work. Okay, I read this stat and it made me sick. And now I'm about to share it with you. I don't mean to ruin your Monday even more, but apparently 5% of travelers admitted that they've washed their underwear in their room's coffee maker. What? I am appalled, absolutely appalled. I actually think I heard about something like this a while ago. A TikToker actually like filmed herself washing her underwear in the coffee maker and then she ended up getting sued. But just the fact that people do this on the regular, let this be your sign and your reminder. The next time you stay at a hotel, just go get Starbucks.
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0: 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It sounds relaxing, doesn't it?
1: It does.
0: We're giving it away on the Fred Show. Got the keyword that you need to win tomorrow morning, 7:30 Central, 8:30 Eastern. Waiting by the phone. Why did somebody get ghosted? $500 with Joe Vincelli in the showdown and more. It's the Fred Show tomorrow morning. You

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Rihanna has a street named after her in Barbados, and she took all three of her kids to Rihanna Way and posted a picture on Instagram. So adorable and such a full circle moment.

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0: Z94, Ariana Grande, Hate That It Made You Love Me. My name is Kayla. All right, what is a habit that you want to break? I want to stop looking at my phone before I go to bed. That's always like the last thing on my mind. And so it can, you know, the internet can be negative. And so I have negative thoughts going to sleep. So I want to start reading a book or just going to sleep. So what's a habit you want to break?
1: Honestly, here's the thing. Bad habit is cigarettes. I smoke too many cigarettes. And guess what? I just found out I was pregnant yesterday.
0: Oh, yeah. So you got to stop that.
1: I feel like I definitely
0: kick that to the curb. Yeah. Immediately.
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8: 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Madison. This week, Laverne Cox is back. We're talking about her new book, her controversial ex, and going off on the red carpet.
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Hey, it's Kayla. At Kayla Thomas 40 on socials, Kelly Clarkson will never get old. It's since you've been gone.

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0: It's Z94, Zara Larsson with Midnight Sun. You know, she's going to be at our iHeartRadio Music Festival in almost 1 month. September 18th and 19th is going down in Vegas. She's performing alongside BTS, Benson Boone, Cardi B, La Seraphim, Kenny Chesney, Snoop Dogg, all the greatest on one stage. Now, if you want to win tickets, we have your chance at 5 o'clock today. That's your next chance. So you're listening out for a keyword that can win you a whole trip. So you'll get flight, hotel, tickets to the show, the whole nine. All on us. So listen away.
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0: We're giving it away on the Fred Show. Got the keyword that you need to win tomorrow morning, 7:30 Central, 8:30 Eastern. Waiting by the phone. Why did somebody get ghosted? $500 with Showbiz Shelley in the showdown and more. It's the Fred Show tomorrow morning.

This is Z94. So for everyone who was wondering what was up between Michael B. Jordan and Ray, because they were spotted at Six Flags on a date together. They're just friends. Ray is working on a soundtrack to a movie that Michael B. Jordan is in. So it's all platonic. I'm friends.

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That was Olivia Rodrigo with Drop Dead. Have you gotten tickets to her Daisy Chainfields Festival? 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

Z94. Hey, it's Kayla. For some reason, people think that Anne Hathaway has a fake baby bump. She was recently on a red carpet for her latest movie, and people were swearing up and down that it was a prosthetic. And she clapped back on Instagram saying, fake hair, real bump.

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It's Z94. Hey, it's Kayla. Happy Monday. I know no one really likes Mondays, and I'm not going to give you that toxic positivity about making it a good week, but it is true. I mean, how you start the week sets the tone for the rest of the week, so you can choose to have a good week. You can choose to be in a good mood. Just saying.

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1: What's up? It's Kayla. Thanks for hanging out today. Okay, tell me, who is somebody that is all talk? They talk a big game, but never really follow it up with actions.
2: My kid's dad forever calling like, yeah, he about to come, he about to pick him up, they be ready, and I swear to God, they don't see him for another 3 years.
0: 3 years? And what's his excuse?
2: I think he told him last time he ran out of gas money. 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
0: Ran out of gas money for 3 years. All right.
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0: 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Got the keyword that you need to win tomorrow morning, 7:30 Central, 8:30 Eastern. Waiting by the phone. Why did somebody get ghosted? $500 with Showbiz Shelley in the showdown and more. 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
1: 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Cannot go to sleep for the life of me. 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So foods to consider for a late night snack are bananas, salmon, tuna, spinach and kale, sweet potatoes. Also, low-fat dairy products like milk and yogurt also can promote relaxation.
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Z94, Minot's number one hit music station. Fun fact about Charlie Puth, he's from Jersey, and you know, Jersey is famous for their bagels. Well, he told me in a recent interview that he hates bagels. It actually makes him sick. You can check out that full conversation on my socials at Kayla Thomas 40. It's attention. Whoa.

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1: It's Kayla. So I told myself that I want to break the habit of doom scrolling before bed. The last thing on my mind before I go to bed should not be like social media. I need to read a book or do something. So that's my goal for the rest of the year. What is yours? What's a habit you want to break?
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1: 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When you bite your fingernails, I'm always curious. Do you like spit it out? Like, what do you do with the fingernails?
2: Spit them out, man. Wherever they land, they land.
1: Until they land on me, then we're going to have a problem.
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0: We're giving it away on The Fred Show. Got the keyword that you need to win tomorrow morning, 7:30 Central, 8:30 Eastern. Waiting by the phone. Why did somebody get ghosted? $500 with Showbiz Shelley in the showdown and more. It's The Fred Show tomorrow morning. You

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Z94. It's my Knot's number one hit music station. What's up? It's Kayla. One more hour together. So if you have any song requests, hit me up. 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

24. What's up? It's Kayla. So here are the most popular dog names in America. Here are the top five. Let me know if you have a dog named any of these. Number five is Daisy. Number four is Coco. Number three is Max. Number two is Luna.

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0: We're giving it away on the Fred Show. Got the keyword that you need to win tomorrow morning, 7:30 Central, 8:30 Eastern. Waiting by the phone. 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
1: Hey, it's Kayla. Happy Monday. Thanks for having us on as you work. Okay, I read this stat and it made me sick. And now I'm about to share it with you. I don't mean to ruin your Monday even more, but apparently 5% of travelers admitted that they've washed their underwear in their room's coffee maker. What? I am appalled, absolutely appalled. I actually think I heard about something like this a while ago. A TikToker actually like filmed herself washing her underwear in the coffee maker and then she ended up getting sued. But just the fact that people do this on the regular, let this be your sign and your reminder. The next time you stay at a hotel, just go get Starbucks.
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I'm Kayla, and I am out of here. Have an amazing, safe rest of your night. Matt Holliday is going to take care of you for the rest of the night, and I will be back tomorrow. Yeah, but-

Z94 is Minot's number one hit music station. Let's play some Stateside coming up next, and I'm going to tell you how you could be seeing Zara Larsson perform it live. You interested in Vegas? 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